0: tambourine. Let's go. Ah, everybody come here.
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1: Cannot fail. 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Listen. I wish you could see yourself in the future. 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

Some people have seen where God has brought you from. They don't really understand it.

have been working in the vineyard for the Lord for what seems like a lifetime. You have dreamed and you've worked towards things that you wanted to accomplish for yourself. But somehow your biggest goals always seem to be just out of your reach. But the Lord told me to tell you that He knows who you are. Yes, He's seen your work, and He's also seen your tears. And He wants you to know today that you're not forgotten. He's here to reward you for all your faithfulness. For He said in His word that if you will delight yourself in Him, He will give you the desires of your heart. In other words, not only will He give you what you need, but He promised to give you whatever you want. So don't get discouraged. Don't give up. Hang in there and prepare yourself for your blessing.

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When God is in it, there is no limit. 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
3: Thank you, God, for giving us our identity in you. 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

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This battle ain't yours. It's the Lord's. Think about it. And then start shouting.

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2: Thank you, God, for giving us our identity in you. 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
1: He cannot fail. Say it again. Tell him there is no failure. 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There is no failure in God. Listen. I wish you could see yourself in the future. 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You're doing better. 'Cause everything he said he would do, God did.

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Let the devil know that you're encouraged. Let him know that you're encouraged. Let him know. Hallelujah. I don't know about you.

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0: 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I've seen him use the most unlikely people to do incredible things. So I wrote this verse for those of you that are less than perfect. 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
1: Thank you, God, for giving us our identity in you. 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
1: Less than 2 years ago, we voted to end Missouri's abortion ban.
2: Voters legalized abortions in Missouri,
3: overwhelmingly striking down the state's near-total abortion ban.
1: We made it clear that we don't want the government making medical decisions for us and for our families. But now, in 2026, politicians are trying to overturn our vote and ban abortion all over again with Amendment 3.
4: That's the second time Missourians will be voting on abortion.
1: Amendment 3 would bring back an abortion ban, taking away women's rights to make their own medical decisions. It would put lawyers and politicians in charge of healthcare decisions instead of families and doctors. It would even delay care in life-threatening situations. That's why we've got to vote no on Amendment 3. The Show Me State already showed the politicians once that we don't want an abortion ban. Let's show them again. Vote no on 3 to stop the abortion ban. Paid for by Stop the Ban, Michael Predmore, Treasurer.
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6: He cannot fail. Say it again. Tell them there is no failure. 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

0: Just where you are, just for a few minutes. I know we got a little ways to go, but just lift your hands.
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You know, down in the country, when we would clap, we would all clap and move like this. Come on, everybody. Anybody from North Carolina? Anybody from Georgia and Florida and South Carolina? Y'all know what I'm talking about. Just 'cause you in LA. 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

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Somebody say yes. Yes. 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Thank you, Jesus.

0: 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Thank you, Jesus.
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3: Less than 2 years ago, we voted to end Missouri's abortion ban.
4: Voters legalized abortions in Missouri,
5: overwhelmingly striking down the state's near total abortion ban.
3: We made it clear that we don't want the government making medical decisions for us and for our families. But now, in 2026, politicians are trying to overturn our vote and ban abortion all over again with Amendment 3.
6: That's the second time Missourians will be voting on abortion.
3: Amendment 3 would bring back an abortion ban, taking away women's rights to make their own medical decisions. It would put lawyers and politicians in charge of healthcare decisions instead of families and doctors. It would even delay care in life-threatening situations. That's why we've got to vote no on Amendment 3. The Show Me State already showed the politicians once that we don't want an abortion ban. Let's show them again. Vote no on 3 to stop the abortion ban. Paid for by Stop the Ban, Michael Predmore, Treasurer.
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0: hold up. Let's change the atmosphere. This is Attorney Stacey Shaw. If you've been injured and someone else is at fault, you need to talk to an attorney right away. 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So save my number to your phone right now. 359-1877. That's 359-1877. Let's get some victory. 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
4: Less than 2 years ago, we voted to end Missouri's abortion ban.
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6: Overwhelmingly striking down the state's near total abortion ban.
4: We made it clear that we don't want the government making medical decisions for us and for our families. But now, in 2026, politicians are trying to overturn our vote and ban abortion all over again with Amendment 3.
7: That's the second time Missourians will be voting on abortion.
4: Amendment 3 would bring back an abortion ban, taking away women's rights to make their own medical decisions. It would put lawyers and politicians in charge of healthcare decisions instead of families and doctors. It would even delay care in life-threatening situations. That's why we've got to vote no on Amendment 3. The Show Me State already showed the politicians once that we don't want an abortion ban. Let's show them again. Vote no on 3 to stop the abortion ban. Paid for by Stop the Ban, Michael Predmore, Treasurer.
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9: You cannot fail. Say it again. Tell them there is no failure. Say it like you believe it. There is no failure in God. Listen. I wish you could see yourself in the future. I wish you could see yourself. You're doing better. 'Cause everything he said he would do, God did. Everything you

0: talk to you a little bit about commitment. And so I want to talk to you from the topic unquestionable commitment. Let's go to 2 Timothy chapter 2. Amen. 2 Timothy chapter 2. Hallelujah. We're standing. 2 Timothy chapter 2. Let's look at verse 1. 2 Timothy chapter 2 and verse 1. When you have the word of the Lord, say amen. Some of y'all still turning. Amen. Go east. Go east. Go east. Amen. You holding your Bible, go to your right. Amen. Go east. All right. 2 Timothy chapter 2, verse 1. You therefore, my son, be what? Be strong in the grace that is in Christ Jesus. And the things that you have heard from me among witnesses, what? Commit or trust these to faithful men who will be able to teach others also. You therefore must what? Endure hardship. How? As a good soldier of Jesus Christ. No one engaged in warfare entangles himself with the affairs of this life, that he may please him who enlisted him as a soldier. And also, if anyone competes in athletics, he is not crowned unless he competes according to the rules. The hard-working farmer must be first the partaker of the crops. Consider, Timothy, what I say, and may the Lord give you understanding in all things. Tonight again, unquestionable commitment. Look at your neighbor and say, do you have unquestionable commitment? You may have your seats in the presence of the Lord on tonight. I've come to the reality that many people do not have a clear understanding of commitment. A lot of people think that going to this or doing that equates to commitment, and I'm finding out that commitment is not a conversation. Commitment is an action. Many people are connected, but connected does not always mean committed. Would you all agree with me that just because you have a friend of yours that may be around you, that does not mean that they are committed to you? Jesus Christ had friends that were around, but they weren't committed. They were connected, but they were not committed. Do you all know that when Jesus gets to the cross, how many of the 11 disciples, of course, we know that Judas had already hung himself, but how many of the 11 disciples came with Jesus to the cross? One. That tells you, when you do your math, that not even 10% of the guys that he started out with was with him in his most desperate time. So therefore, people can be around you and not committed to you. Commitment, by definition, is a quality of being dedicated to a cause through an action. I'll say that again. Commitment is being dedicated to a cause through action. Commitment, like Christianity, does not need much conversation, for it carries with it an obligation that restricts one's freedom of action. I'll say that again. When you are committed to something, it restricts your freedom of action. When you are committed to a thing, there's some things that you do because you want to do, and then there's some things that you do even when you do not want to do it because you are committed to it. Do I have any husbands and wives in the room that would agree with me that there are things that you do that you don't always like doing, but you are committed to the person that you do it with? If y'all pray for me tonight, I'm going to talk to you for a few moments. I've come to the reality that I don't like everything in the Bible. Now, I know y'all like everything, but there's some stuff I wish God had given me a pass on. I wish God had a cuss clause. Y'all not going to help me preach tonight. I just wish, amen, that there was a clause to tell a little white lie every now and again. I just, you know, there's some stuff, you know, I wish we didn't have to do a lot of fasting and praying. I wish this was an easy walk that, you know, all you do is just show up, shake your head three times, say hallelujah, and you know, you just got it all together. I just wish that, you know, you could easily do this, but I found out that living for Jesus requires work. I found out that living holy is going to stretch you. It's going to challenge you. It's going to compromise your flesh. So there's some stuff that we do. So the Bible tells us to be not conformed to this world, but be transformed by the renewing of your mind. But if you go back to Romans, the first portion of that, it says, present your body a living what?
1: Sacrifice.
0: Anytime you sacrifice something, something has to die. When you start giving up things, it's because you are committed to it. So we understand that you know, you recognize that I'm committed to something. So therefore, it restricts what you do, when you do it, how you do it, and where you do it, because you are committed to it. There's some stuff that, you know, you can't walk away from. And there's some things that, you know, you may not like everything, but because you're committed, you stay, you endure, and you continue to press on. When ask to RSVP or to confirm your attendance to an event, how many of you all know that people have options? Either they will confirm or they will decline. Oftentimes, you will hear a person say that I'm not able to make your event because I have what? A prior commitment. When you have a prior commitment, I take you back to my first Sunday preaching, that my priorities are in line. How many of you all know that you are committed to your prior commitment, even though you may have had an advantageous invitation? Anybody ever had an advantageous invitation? And you tell the person that invited you, because you really would have preferred to go to their event, but because you had already, y'all ain't gonna help me tonight, because you had already given your word. And for some of you all, like me, my word is my bond. So if I tell you I'm coming, even though I've gotten an advantageous invitation to come somewhere else. Let me give you an example. I'll never forget that I was preaching, and I was the international youth president at that time. And I had talked to a pastor. And at that time, he said, President Stevens, we really want you to come. And by the time we set everything up, they said, we're not going to be able to meet your honorarium. We're not. We're going to give you the best that we can. We're going to give you the best that we can, but we're not going to be able to meet your honorarium. And if you don't mind, we want you to drive. Y'all not talking to me. We want you to drive. And so I had to drive 3 hours to get to the engagement, but we want you to come. Because we need you. Our young people need you. Well, a few weeks after it, about maybe 2 weeks after I had given a commitment, a big ministry called. Y'all not talking to me. And the last time I was at that ministry, they almost gave me double my honorarium. And so y'all know how it is. If I can just keep it 1,000, because it was going to be a little bit more than 1,000. Y'all not helping me tonight. And so I had already given my word to the smaller ministry that I was coming. They weren't going to be able to meet my honorarium, and I was going to have to drive to get there. This church called, and they were probably going to double my honorarium. They were going to fly me first class, but because I had given them my word that I was coming to the smaller ministry, I maintained my commitment. How many of you all know that commitment is not always comfortable? Y'all write that down, because some people think that, oh man, it's easy to commit. Sometimes it is, but then sometimes it's not. And so you recognize that commitment is not always comfortable. But when you make a commitment, your word is supposed to be your bond. And I don't care who you are in 2025. If you tell somebody you're going to do something, show up. Do what you're supposed to do. If you say it, then you ought to execute what you said that you were going to do. There is nothing more frustrating or challenging when you are totally committed, but you are connected to someone who is partially committed. Have you ever been in a study group or in a work group or in a session with somebody where you giving all you got and they're giving half that they have, but they want all your information? I'll never forget being in study groups in college, and we'd have some folks come in the study group. We all making good grades, and they're barely passing. And you know, we got our notes, and everybody's comparing notes and information. And you get a person that shows up 45 minutes into the study group, and they don't bring nothing with them. Y'all not gonna help me tonight, but they want all the answers. They want all the information, and you know, you can't ditch them or kick them out of your group because because the teacher is holding you accountable and he's giving the grade to the group. So I got to take somebody that has partial commitment, even though I have overcommitment, but I recognize that the goal is to win. I want to help somebody tonight. Don't get mad. You have to recognize who you are. And in the midst of it all, don't spend your time blaming or pointing the finger at someone that's not committed. Do what God called you to do. If you don't mind, look down your row and say, do what God called you to do. Sometimes we get so caught up with what somebody else is not doing that it distracts us from what God has called us to do. How many of you all know that God is expecting you not to give excuses but pure execution? Tonight I pray that you graduate from excuses to execution. When you are committed to a thing, you stop giving a reason why you don't, and you begin to give a reason why you did. And I believe that that's the next level of excellence that God is calling for us to move to, that next level. Often the countering agent to success is not a lack of planning. It's not a lack of vision. It's not a lack of resources. Often it is a lack of commitment. For those of you that go to the gym, or for those of you that are trying to lose weight, it's not really the fact that you cannot do it. The question is, are you committed to it? Because you can do according to the word of God. You can do all things through Christ that strengthen you. You have the ability. You have the availability. Because how many of you all know people make happen what they want to make happen? I was talking to somebody a long time ago. A young lady was in my office crying and talking about, well, you know, you don't have time for me. And I said, no, it's not that he don't have time for you. He just don't want to be with you. I said, so leave him alone. Don't call him back. I said, you chasing, he replacing. Y'all ain't helping me tonight. I said, it's not that he don't have time. He's just not interested. So therefore, you have to know when to make the break. You have to know when to go in a different direction. It's not that you cannot lose the weight. You just have to be committed to the process. A lot of people want to get to the end goal. They want to get to the end game. You want to change your credit score, but you're not committed to the process. The process is, if you don't have cash, don't buy it. But you have to be committed to the techniques that pushes you to the place of getting to your goals. If you know that you're not supposed to be eating carbs, then why are you still eating what you're eating? Because you're not really committed to your outcome. How many of you all know that there's a difference between something in theory and something in practicality? Oftentimes we have a theory or we have an idea of something, but you got to actualize the idea to move it into actual practicality. If you don't get to praxis, if you don't move to actually doing what you desire to do, you won't get the outcome that you desire to get. So commitment, you got to get up early. You got to have some moments to work out a little bit before you get to work. You got to work out after work. It doesn't matter how tired you are. It doesn't matter what you think about it. If you're committed to it, you'll do it. Anything that you're committed to, you'll do. And so that's why you have to check your character, because your character speaks to your commitment. I'm going to talk to you real good tonight. A lot of times people don't have commitment because they don't have character. There's no fortitude. There's not a moral compass on the inside that pushes you to produce. When you have character, character pushes you. Write this down. It pushes you to produce. And you won't give an excuse why you cannot, but you will always find a reason why you can and why you did. And if you don't believe me, talk to a crack addict. Talk to an alcoholic. How many of you all know an alcoholic find a way to make it happen? Crack addict find a way. I grew up, thank God my uncles, they're clean and sober now, but I grew up around crack addicts. I saw them come up with stuff, and I mean, you talking about creativity. You know, they was creative about that crack rock. They would create stuff, make stuff, go sell stuff, and you're like, where'd you get that from? You know, they would find a way to make a way because they were committed to what they were committed to. I'm coming to a place in my life and in my walk with God that we got too many Christians that find excuses why they don't produce. But I want you to be just as excited about Jesus Christ, who is the rock of my salvation, as the person known a crack rock. If they can sell anything, if they can stand on a corner, they'll give you the tennis shoes off their feet to get what they're trying to get. Whatever it is that's standing between you and your salvation, you and your consecration, you and your spiritual walk with God, you got to be all in. Because if you're not all in, you'll find a reason to walk out. I need y'all to help somebody. Give that to somebody tomorrow. If you're not all in, you'll find a reason to walk out. But when you are committed to it, you stay when nobody else has stayed. So it is here now that we come to the place that you have to have total commitment. You have to be all in. Partial commitment, they're only going to give you so much. Little commitment is only going to give you a small return. And no commitment is going to only be an excuse. But when you make up in your mind, Paul is going to tell Timothy in our text. Come on. Paul tells Timothy to be strong in the grace that is in Christ Jesus. Look at this word. Being strong now is developing the ability to conquer. Strength is developing the ability to conquer. It is finding a way to win. So when you are strong in a thing, the Bible says, be strong in the Lord and in the power of his might. Put on the whole armor of God that you may be able to stand. Having done all to stand, stand evermore. When you talk about strength, it is the ability to overcome. How many of you all know that God gives us the ability? He gives us the strength, the wherewithal, and the fortitude to be able to fight the good fight of faith. So we get strength through prayer. We get strength through reading God's word. We get strength through fasting. That means we turn our plates over, or we shut off social media. We shut off the television. Whatever that is, that's where we get our spiritual strength. That's where we build the spiritual reservoir that begins to push us to the places so we're no longer empty, but we're full. So the Bible says, be strong in the grace. This word grace is not what happens before you eat dinner. This word grace here is where we get power. It is the power of God to execute your assignment. So the old saints will say that I'll do it if God gives me grace. If God gives me grace for it. Grace is the power of God to execute the assignment. How many of you all have something right now that you really need God's grace? God, give me grace for this. This here is not talking about sin. This is where we obtain salvation. So it is the grace of God. It is the blood of Jesus Christ that rose Jesus from the dead. That is the power. That is the strength that quickens our mortal bodies as we come alive in him. So God gives us the grace. Grace is the power to get the job done. It is the grace to give you the execution so that you can fulfill any assignment. So therefore, begin to pray in your prayer time. God, give me grace for this. God, give me an anointing for this. God, give me a strength for this. God, give me the superpower that's going to help me. So the Bible says that we get grace from who? Jesus Christ. And it's there at Calvary as the blood was shed. That's where we find grace. And it's through the power of his blood, through the Holy Ghost, that's where we move. How many of you all know here that Timothy is dysfunctional? I don't think y'all knew that. But Timothy, he's dysfunctional. He's timid. He's scared. He questions everything. He's not sure of himself. He's never had a father in his life. He's never had anybody to empower him. He hasn't had anybody to direct him. There's no one in his life that's given him confirmation. So he's extremely dysfunctional. Paul has to remind him of who he is. Paul has to be able to tell him. So Paul becomes his spiritual father in the gospel. So he is dysfunctional. Paul mentions Timothy's mom and his grandma. And he says, remember these women of the Lord who laid hands on you and who prayed for you. Paul never mentions Timothy's dad. Therefore, it is here that I believe there's nothing in the text that says this. I'm just telling you from what Paul has said, we are able to deduce that Timothy probably has trust issues. We can possibly deduce from this text, according to what Paul is telling Timothy to do and reminding him of who he is and helping him navigate. You have to remember now that Paul writes letters. The letters that Paul writes in the New Testament to the city of Rome, we call it the Book of Romans. The letter that he wrote to Galatia, that's called the Book of Galatians. The letter that he wrote to Ephesus, that's called the Book of Ephesians. The letter that he writes to Timothy and to Titus and to Philemon, he's writing to his spiritual sons in the gospel. These are his mentees. So Paul is writing to them. So now you all understand that the book of Timothy is Paul trying to prepare his spiritual son in the gospel to rule and to execute at the next level. So he's going to tell him, Paul reminds Timothy of how awesome he is and not to walk in fear but faith, embracing the gifts that God has given him. Therefore, Paul admonishes coaches Timothy to commit to Jesus Christ. A lot of times people don't really commit because they have not converted. You won't commit to something that you have not converted to. A lot of people don't commit to this Bible because they really did not accept Jesus Christ. They shook the preacher's hand and they joined the church, but they really didn't accept Christianity. Because Christianity is conversion. Y'all write this down. It's conversion. I have to convert. I have to move from where I'm. I can no longer be a caterpillar. I have to fly like a butterfly. And a lot of times we have people that come to the altar as caterpillars, but they have not had the cocoon experience. Y'all not gonna help me tonight. Tonight I want to challenge everybody in the room that in this season of January, while we're fasting and praying, I'm hoping that you're having cocoon experiences. That means that you're going into your secret place with God, and God should be changing you. You should come out of the presence of God changed. You should come out delivered. You should come out whole. You should, and not just holy, but you should come out whole. W-H-O-L-E. A lot of times we are not having these interpersonal relationships with Jesus Christ. So you got to convert. You got to change. Somebody say change. So you have to be changed. So it is here that he's going to tell him to commit to Jesus Christ. And then he's going to tell him to take on the strength. He's giving him what he lacks. This is why we accept Jesus Christ, because we understand that we are not able to deliver ourselves. So our commitment causes convergence, or it causes us to change. When you are committed to the change, you are committed to the cross. If you are not committed to the cross, you'll never be committed to your change. I don't want to lose you. Let me say it one more time. You have to be committed to the cross of Jesus Christ, which means I'm committed to the death, burial, and resurrection, and I'm committed to his return. So therefore, because I'm committed to the Bible, I'm committed to the gospel of Jesus Christ, it causes me to change my mentality. It causes me to change my proclivities. It causes me to change my appetites. It changes my habits. When I'm committed to the cross, I have to be committed to conversion. And if you don't get that, you'll continue to go through the motions. You'll come to church, but you don't have conversion. So you can have church membership, but not kingdom membership. God help me. Because you can shake my hand, but you didn't give God your heart. And I can't get you into heaven. I love you. I can get you to a few places across the country. I can get you to a few restaurants and a few, you know, I bring you with me to the Delta Sky Room. I get you to a few places. A few places I can hook you up, but I can't hook you up to heaven. You ain't gonna be able to get to heaven like, yo, Bishop Stevens is my pastor. I don't know if St. Peter's at the gate, but if he is, St. Peter, let me tell you, I went to Trinity Temple, Church of God in Christ. We had church. I went there a lot of Sundays. That's not going to get you into heaven. Bible says your name got to be written in the Lamb's book of life. And that's not written in ink. Your name got to be written in blood. Oh, God, help me tonight. So therefore, we understand that if you're going to execute your role, you have to be like what John the Baptist says. I must decrease so that God might increase in my life. John the Baptist was committed to Jesus, so he didn't have a problem falling back. I want to tell you tonight that sometimes you have to recognize your flesh has to fall back so that your spirit can step forward. If you don't let your flesh fall back, if you don't let your attitude, your emotions, your appetites, your habits, if you don't make sure that they fall back, the spiritual man will never arise and come forward. It takes committed people to advance a kingdom agenda. This is why we form what's called a committee. Anybody ever been on a committee? The word committee is this, a group of people who are committed. So we join a committee because that group of committed people are assigned a task to get the job done. It is not one haphazard, but we are committed. Passion and commitment tend to focus on the what and not the why. Similar to faith. Faith is always locked into purpose, but commitment embraces the process. Look at your neighbor and say, embrace the process. You're not going to ever get to your destination until you embrace the process. It's not what it looks like on the outside. You got to work through with this thing. You have to be able to go all the way through. A lot of people want these fast drive-through blessings. It doesn't work that way. How many of you all know that you don't have good microwave apple pie? You can't microwave. It's hard to microwave peach cobbler. It's hard. Now, some of y'all may be good, but if you're really a good cook, it's hard to microwave a pound cake. You got to preheat the oven. You gotta spend some time with that bowl, blender, you know. And then you got to put that thing in the oven, and you just got to let it sit. And then I know some of y'all new school, but my grandmother had a toothpick. She'd go and barely, she said, don't be walking fast in my kitchen. She'd open it there and just stick it in there. And if the toothpick was wet, she knew that it wasn't done all the way. Because it was browning on the outside, she didn't want to make sure that it was good on the inside. So how many of you all know you have to be committed to the process? Committed people do not always have to understand, but they have to follow command. If you're going to be committed on your job, you may not always understand your boss, but you committed to your check. God, y'all had a minute.

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1: Well, good afternoon, everyone. Pastor Brooks here from the Oasis Church International. Grateful to be with you on another Friday afternoon for our this session of Feedback. The disclaimer that we always give, the views you're about to hear, not those of KPRT or Carter Broadcast System. They're independent of Pastor Michael Brooks and any guests he may have, and the guest I always have is my good friend, Dr. Nicole Price. So always grateful to have her with us. So good afternoon, Dr. Price. How are you doing today?
2: Hey, I'm doing well. How are you?
1: Pretty good. I'm just glad it's Friday. It's been quite a week, but we're going to get through it. Sun is shining back where I thought we was through with these 90 degree days. I was hoping fall would roll on in early, but don't look like that's happening. We were embarked on a couple of things today, and I didn't put this on the agenda, but I do want to talk about the 360 meeting and Uncornered and what they're doing, because I think it's worth talking about. And I'm not sure the general public even knows exactly what it is they do or who they are. I've had Pastor Wainwright on here before. As a matter of fact, Dr. Wainwright, if you're listening, feel free to call in and talk to us about that. But they had a meeting at KC360. They invited the group Uncornered to come and talk about their programming and how they do work. And what I thought was unique about what they do is they actually engage with the, what they say, 1-2% of the individuals that are doing the majority of the crime in the city and try to get them to change their mindset. They try to deal with the leaders of these sects or groups or gangs, whatever you want to call them. And if they can get the leadership of those groups to change their mindset, then the hope is and the goal is to then get the other members of the group to change how they're operating as well. And so I've gone and I've seen the presentation a couple of times. I was grateful to be there again. I always want to support Pastor Wainwright whenever she's doing what she does. But I was really encouraged by the work that they do. And as all of us say all the time, nobody's going to solve this violence problem by themselves. Nobody's going to solve this problem. Violence problem by themselves. It's going to take everybody and everybody doing it the way they feel that they need to do it. And so KC360 does what they do. Uncornered does what they do. Aim for Peace does what they do. There's tons of groups, again, who have reducing the violent crimes in Kansas City as a major goal as relates to their work. And so I'm always grateful to highlight those that are doing good work. And if you haven't heard, homicides are down, assaults are down, so aggravated assaults are down. But I do want to talk about the shooting that happened in Raytown this past week, where Child Joshua was killed and was able to go to the vigil for him yesterday. Hats off First Christian Church and Pastor Michael Johnson, who opened up his doors. Allowed individuals to come inside. They were going to do it outside to begin with, but it got, as you know, it was a little hot yesterday. And so they moved inside the church, and there was probably 200-300 people, I would say, that came out from all walks of life, business people, football team. He was a football player, had dreams of playing football. And so the team is actually doing a benefit for him for his services, I believe. They play Green Valley tonight. In Green Valley. And so those of you that are alumni of Raytown or have children in Raytown High Schools, they're asking as many people as can to come out and support the team because the players they voted to go ahead and play the game in spite of the tragedy. And so hats off to them as well for being willing to do that. But there were tons of prayers, tons of pastors and leaders. The mayor put it on. And so there were people from the mayor's office, police department, fire department. It was just a real diverse group of individuals, all concerned about what happened and praying for the family. And so at the very least, Please keep the family in your prayers because they are struggling, as you would imagine. They're struggling to navigate this thing. And it's not going to be an easy road, but we're going to be right there with them as much as we possibly can. So talk a little bit about your experience with 360 and with Uncornered, and what was your impression about the presentation they were able to make on yesterday?
3: Let me just first start by saying I didn't know that much about community violence interrupters or CVIs. I kind of understood theoretically what they did and knew that this is an alternative enforcement and that you have these people who are not police, but who are community members who have usually in the past engaged in lots of violent activity and changed their life around. And so they kind of interrupt and prevent violence. That's what I knew. But yesterday they started out, Uncornered came to KC360 and we were all at tables and an Uncornered facilitator was at each table. And the question they asked was, what makes you feel safe? That was the first question we got. And to the person at my table, we were like, a world free of guns everywhere where dysregulated people can shoot you. And our facilitator explained that when you live in violence and are reared in violence, having guns is what makes you feel safe, actually. It's the exact opposite for them. And then he explained that many of the programs that we have, like if I think about the leadership development courses I have, the kind of person that Uncornered is dealing with is not going to come to my leadership development class. First of all, you can't have no gun in there. Second of all, it's a very specific time, early in the morning. If you miss, you miss, you know. And he was sharing that they had a GED partner that was flexible and willing to listen to the people they talk with and see what they need and then give it to them. And they had seven graduates within 4 months, whereas when they tried to work with a traditional GED partner, they weren't able to do it. And what I came to realize is God has given all of us different talents. And we gotta let people use them, one. And two, some of us don't even have the personality or skill set to be able to reach well, I'm gonna say the worst among us, but that's not the word. Just, grant me some grace for even thinking about it. But the most violent among us,
1: The
3: yeah, we don't understand them. But if violence comes from the inside out, peace can come from the inside out too. And I think what happened for me yesterday was, we know that it is not most young people who are committing violent crimes. It is a very small subset, something like 1%, I think, is what I was told.
1: one or 2%.
3: And so, why wouldn't we consider a method like this? Now, I know, and then I'll get back to you, Pastor. I know there was one table where there was only one Uncornered person and lots of police at the table, and that Uncornered person didn't get to speak as much. But it was because the police officer was taking this approach like, wait a minute, y'all talking to people who have committed violent crimes and y'all not turning them in. And I think therein lies some of the problems that we have sometimes.
1: No doubt.
3: We will cut our nose despite our face. This is a program that's proven to work. It has worked in Boston, it's worked in Providence, Rhode Island. Boston had like 20 murders last year, 20 too many, but they used to be in the 200s. And they've used community violence interrupters to address this problem. And here in our city, we are like, oh, well, are you turning them in? It's like the motto ain't based on turning them in. The motto is based on turning them around and using their influence to turn others around. And because we can get so stuck in our position, in our way, clearly what you're doing, thinking you putting people in jail, ain't working.
1: It ain't fixing the problem.
3: No. So why wouldn't you be open to a partner that is doing something else? And but I hope they come back. I did make that request that they come back and keep talking.
1: I think the reason is just like with a lot of things, it's just hard for people to change and see things from a different perspective. We have been trying to arrest and prosecute ourselves out of this problem for over 20 years, and it has not worked. However, if locking people up and putting them away is your goal, you're probably going to accomplish your goal. But I always suggest that when it comes to the factors that lead to individuals being violent, They're not just about them being bad people and don't have nothing. No, there's an economic part to this. So in our group, one of the suggestions was we need to take better care of the neighborhoods. We need to clean up the vacant lots, and people need to cut their grass and take pride. I said, do you realize that when you go to the suburbs, lawn care is a bill? And so if you're already economically strapped, I promise you, grass and seeding your grass and manicuring your lawn is probably not going to be real high on your list of priorities. And you can have an opinion about that, but the reality is, it costs money to keep up a good lawn. And if I got
3: Listen.
1: to choose between paying the light bill or getting the grass cut, I'm probably going to pick the light bill.
3: The listeners can't see me right now. I look homeless because I've been outside tugging on weeds because I don't want to pay for somebody else to tug on my weeds. I've been out here working like a Hebrew slave. And the thing that came up in our table, and I'm the one who mentioned it, I said, the hood looks the same no matter where you go. So
1: Every city.
3: there's a structural component to this. But you know what the uncornered facilitator said to me? He said, and I'm glad somebody's working on it because you're right. He said, but all we do is focus on catalysts who are shooting people. He said, we ain't focused on their
1: That ain't our
3: mama.
1: goal. Yeah, that ain't our goal.
3: And
1: That
3: he
1: ain't our
3: said, what we're
1: focus.
3: trying to do is model something different for folks. Because our guy had killed somebody when he was 16. He looked like he was probably mid-40s. But I asked him, did he have a gun yesterday? And he said, no. He said, that's how you know that the person has changed, that they don't need to have a gun everywhere they go.
1: And the guy at our table was talking about how he had done time as well, and something happened just recently. Somebody stealing his identity and using his credit cards, and he found out who they were. And he said, I knew I changed when I just went to the police and filed a report instead of taking care of it myself. Because there was a day I would just handle that a whole different way. And those little victories, man, and they had some of these young kids, man, they're trying to influence and trying to get them to see it is a mindset. And I don't think people that have arrived, or people that are middle class, or people that have gotten out of, even if you were from the hood, I don't think you understand the mindset of these young people if you haven't talked
3: But
1: to them on a regular basis.
3: you know what else too, Pastor, is that we also forget. I am a person who forgot. I was a teenager walking around with a razor under my tongue and a 22 in my belt because my mama had a gun, my grandma had a gun, my great grandma had a gun. That's what I grew up with. But after I changed, I forgot what it looks like to be surrounded by violence all the
1: Our
3: time.
1: violence.
3: And yeah, it's like you can't talk your way out of everything. Every fight I ever got into, I didn't start it, you know. And so it's I'm grateful for the folks at Uncornered for the work they do. I'm grateful that they came in that room to describe their work to us because I will protect the guilty, but there was very much two police officers I talked to afterwards who were like, they basically are aiding and abetting murderers. And that's not what they're doing. That's you can't look at it that way.
1: That's but again, it didn't take long to have take much to have a narrow-minded perspective, and that's just it. So, and just like with everything, nobody is going to have a program that everybody agrees with. But the ones that do agree with, and the reason I want to talk about it on the show, is also to encourage individuals. If you got a family member, you got a young person, you got a person you know that's out there doing things that's illegal and walking around with a firearm, reach out to Uncornered. You can find out their contact information. Pastor Sonny Wainwright is on here. You can hit her up on social media. Reach out to them and try to get these kids some help before it gets real bad. And I applaud what they're doing, and I hope that they can continue it. But I also hope that the greater Kansas City area really understands and gets behind them and gives them support. Boy, this time going fast. We need to take a break right here. So let's take a break and then we'll come back.
3: All right.
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4: All right, are we back? Yeah, we're back. So good afternoon, everybody. We're back. This is Feedback on KPRT Radio. We are here with Dr. Price, Dr. Nicole Price, a good friend. And that was the next thing we had on the agenda, talking about friends and how challenging it can be.
5: Let's talk about friends.
4: I don't know, man. I guess everybody has their thing. And for me, there's two things. You want to get under my skin. There's two things you can do to get under my skin. Disrespect me and be disloyal as a family or friend member. That and loyalty means you speak up for me when I ain't in the room.
5: That's right.
4: I don't have to wonder, you know, what you said when you heard somebody say something. And so you were talking about how individuals feel like sometimes you can be a sounding board for their negativity when it comes to a friend. But the last thing you need to do, and I had to get this real early on, probably 20-something years ago, when it came to preachers and pastors. I said, if you want to talk about preachers and pastors, I'm probably not the one, you know, because what I do believe is this: if you will talk to me about somebody, you'll talk about me when I'm not around. And so I just had a hard rule: unless we were really good friends, you're not going to talk to me about what you don't like about some other pastor. Because the other thing I found out is one of the ways traditionally, I won't say that's the case now, but one of the ways people were fighting preachers was because they were comparing notes and they were talking to other people in other churches. Now, that's just the issue of Kansas City. It would take all day to unpack that. So I'm just leave that hanging right there. but folk can't fight preachers unless sometimes there's another preacher behind it. I'm just kind of leave that there. But talk about your experience and where you landed when it comes to this whole friend thing, because I think it's an extremely important conversation.
5: Well, you know, it's a concept that I really learned in working in business and in industry. When you're a leader of people, it's not a good idea to let your employees come to you to talk about other employees. It's called triangulation. You got a problem with another employee. My job is to bring y'all together to talk about it. And I started paying attention to it in my family, because if one sibling comes to me to talk about another sibling, they love each other. So I can be a mediator in that situation.
4: Right.
5: But something has happened in the last year where somebody will come to me to try to talk with me about somebody they already know I'm close to. And I have found that it's like my holy discontent. Mm-hmm. What is it about me that made you think
4: you can come to me? Yeah.
5: I'm going to engage in this discussion with you, because I'm not. And I think one of the first things I invite people to think about is, first of all, do you have something in your gut telling you that you ain't supposed to be gossiping about somebody else? I'm standing on solid biblical foundation on that one. Let's just start there. And then secondly, what is my goal? If I come to you to talk negatively about your friend, am I wanting to improve my relationship with that person? Am I trying to get you to change your position about that person? Do I want you to mediate? Because most of the time, what people want to do is change your mind about how you feel about somebody.
4: And not
5: And
4: fix
5: I
4: the problem and not solve the problem. Just want to
5: yeah.
4: talk about it.
5: Yeah, and I'm just not even the person for that. That's all that is. That's all that is to it. And I wonder, what is our definition of friend? And if our friend was sitting right there, will we still be engaged in this conversation in the same way? And if the answer is no, we got some accounting to do.
4: And I think you mentioned it today on the Filter Free Friday that if you wouldn't say it to the person to their face, then why are you saying it to me? Matter of fact, really, okay. Really, the biblical response would be if you got a problem with somebody, you go to them first before you talk to anybody else. I shouldn't even know you got a problem with them if you haven't gone to them first. And so I was trying to do Facebook Live too, but they're saying that the connection got jacked up. But if you haven't gone to them, I'm not the one to come to first because my question is going to be, have you talked to them? People always get frustrated with me when I do it too. But I'm like, no, the Bible says, I'm not even talking about me. This is not my opinion. You got a problem with your brother. You got a problem with your sister. You go to them. Now, if they don't hear you, it's real clear. I promise you, I've been in church most of my life. I did the math the other day. Of my 65 years this year of living, a good 55 of them have been in church. And I've
5: You know,
4: never
5: I was
4: seen
5: telling somebody,
4: in the scripture.
5: I
4: I've
5: was
4: never seen.
5: born in the church.
4: Oh, yeah.
5: I don't remember not being there. And I just tell, I say, there's so many things that we do that if we really thought about what we would want to be done to us, we wouldn't do it.
4: Yeah.
5: We wouldn't,
4: No doubt.
5: you
4: No
5: know,
4: doubt.
5: that's how rumors get started. That's how lies spread. That's how people get hurt and damaged. And we should just really not want to be a part of that. And I'm talking about me too. And it's just, think about if your friend was there. What would the discussion be like? Because here's what you the thing that God is still working on me about. What I'm more likely to do is to say to you something I probably shouldn't have said. Rather than saying behind your back something. And people get angry when you say to them, something. And it's like, actually, I feel like oftentimes I'm doing you a favor by saying to you what I think needs to be said. But, I think you've got a lot. If you think you've got courage and you always talk about you more this person than that person, then
4: It sounds
5: say
4: good.
5: it. Say it with your chest to the person you need to say it to.
4: I told you that was my what I was excited about when they made Secretary of State come in front of the Supreme Court. They were like, no, come say it to our face. We hear you all this. Say it to my face. A whole lot of stuff folks ain't never gonna say. If you wouldn't say it to my face, then you probably just don't need to say it. Listen, I
5: You know what
4: want
5: was funny?
4: for go ahead.
5: What was funny about that Missouri Supreme Court situation? They didn't even say, come say it to my face. They said, say it to my face tomorrow at 4 o'clock. Now.
4: Not next week. Not in a couple of days. No, we need to see you tomorrow.
5: Tomorrow.
4: We need to see you tomorrow. The every show I want to spend some time talking about how important this next election process is, and making sure that one, people are registered to vote, but also two, for that, I would say 45, 50 and older crowd who have kids, grandkids, younger people, we need to do all we can to start encouraging them now to get ready to exercise their right to vote in November. I believe these MAGA folk are shaking in their boots. I think, a matter of fact, I've seen some of them on social media. Turning the tide and shifting gears and saying for the first time, I'm probably going to vote Democrat this time around. That's real life stuff that's going on. I've seen it happen. So it is happening. But we still cannot take for granted that just because the economy is bad and gas is high and food is expensive and people can't pay their bills, we cannot take for granted that the vote is just going to go the way it's supposed to go. We've proven that that's not the case in American politics. And so we got to do all we can to educate individuals and to encourage folks. Check on your voting status. Make sure your registration is good. Because purging the rolls is something that they do underhanded and behind the scenes. You won't know about it till election day, and you get there and your name's not even on the roll. So even if you are registered, check and make sure that you make sure your registration is good. But I really want to encourage us to get these 18 and ups, 18 to 45 crowd, and get them to really start thinking critically about how they're going to do and what they're going to do. On that say on that Tuesday in November. It'll be here before you know it. This September's already gone. It'll be October in a few days. And I just want to encourage individuals that we have a responsibility to exercise our right to vote. If you don't like what's going on, and I haven't talked to a whole lot of people that do. If it's costing $100 or more to fill up your tank, that's a direct result of some very
5: Of the
4: bad
5: war.
4: politics. They are slashing SNAP benefits. They're not concerned about your health, and that's concerned about your well-being. And at some point, we got to stand up and do something. And so, I'm encouraging everybody that can and will to get out and vote. Go exercise your right to vote, because that's the only way we're going to change this landscape. What was the last thing? I don't remember. I don't have my agenda. Was something else? It's on my phone, and I just
5: You only got 2 minutes
4: yeah.
5: anyway.
4: We only
5: Our
4: got
5: time
4: 2 minutes
5: is going
4: anyway. Oh, it
5: away.
4: was 2027. I'm excited. We're already getting ready for 2027. I did my sabbatical in August. I take off the month of August. I don't do any preaching or teaching, and we laid out our theme and our focus this past Wednesday for the church. And so it's going to be really just a real snippet. It's going to be focused on leaning and dependent on the Holy Spirit in 2027. Then when you get to your wit's end, you can't take it no more. You have some power that we don't always ignite. We have some power that we don't always acknowledge. You have the power. You can't do it. You can't do it on your own. But you ain't left you on your own. Jesus said, "I'm not going to leave you comfortless. I'm going to send you another comforter." And so we're going to talk about the Holy Spirit all 2027. And see if God's power can show up, because I know it will. I've seen it happen over and over again. So I'm excited about that. I'm excited about that.
5: Yeah.
4: We need I need you to get on your calendar next week. We can go to breakfast or something so we can talk. I got some stuff I need you to do.
5: Look, and then he's gonna say it in front of the radio audience, so I can't say
4: Everybody,
5: no.
4: so now folks gonna be calling. What do you ask you? What do you ask you? What do you ask
5: What
4: you?
5: do you ask me to
4: None of your
5: do?
4: business. Listen, always a pleasure. Always good to be with you all. Hope you have a great weekend. Until next time, God bless you and God keep you. It's my prayer. Take care.
5: Thank you.

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0: It's now time for the Burning Bush News with St. Ronald.
1: If you're staying that close to you, yeah, just kind of, as long as you see yourself,
2: yeah.
1: Yeah. Well, praise you. Well, praise the Lord. Praise the Lord. This is yours truly, St. Ronald Dean Birmingham. Amen. God is so good. Amen. And it's a beautiful Friday. Amen. What they call it, a red Friday. Amen. Praise the Lord. I feel so blessed and honored to have Brother Mike Willer. Amen. Praise the Lord on this beautiful day. Oh, God is so good. I just want to know. Yes. Praise the Lord. This is a nice song. I like to sing. I sing in the Holy Spirit.

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All right, you don't ever want to get in a place that you feel like God is removing his love from you, amen? You don't ever want to know that God is leading you, amen? And all he wants us to do is be obedient to him, amen? Consecrate ourselves to him, amen? And he just wants us to worship him day and night. Well, Lord, you take the darkness and make it full of light. But let your love go back to me and rejoice.

0: No, don't. Praise his holy name. Praise the Lord. Praise the Lord. I am so pleased and honored, amen, to have with me in the studio today. Amen. I'm out in Superman, Virginia. Amen. I'm out in my brother, Michael Wheeler. Amen. And I'm honored, I'm totally elated to have in my studio, in my church, here on this beautiful Friday. Ladies and gentlemen, we are going to welcome here and introduce you, some of you be introduced to Brother Willow. I'm sure most of you know him. Amen. And we're going to be interviewing him. He's going to tell you all the conditions and the journey that he has given you. Amen. Praise the Lord. Praise the Lord. Amen. Praise the Lord. Amen. Good to see you, Brother Willow.
1: Yes, sir. Amen. Let me take your hand. Amen. I'm excited.
0: Yeah. Amen. Praise the Lord. Welcome to the Burning Bush News. And you said the Burning Bush News. So I'm going to be talking to you a little bit all about the Burning Bush News and all your journey. We're going to, I want to take the time out. Also, I have to announce our sponsor.
1: Okay.
0: Amen. Which is our sponsor is Spencer Garage and Basement Cleaning, a home trip, Spencer Garage and Basement Cleaning. So if you want to be in for a summer holiday express, the number is 816-965-8494. The number is 816-965-8494. Amen. We have been servicing Canada City and Canada over 45 years. Amen. So God is so good. I also would like to invite you to the Black Club every Friday night. We're here from 6 to 8:30. Amen. Praise the Lord. We're lifting up the Lord in song. Amen. Rest in God and having the praise of his people. Amen. That's in Psalms 22:3. Amen. So we've been at this time of year to light them. We have 440. You can get down to the ministry. Amen. You will get invited. Amen. We really invite singers. If you want to preach, you want to talk, and you want to preach out your testimony. On Friday night, you can just come on and get on this beautiful stage. As long as the Holy Spirit is here. But then, as long as God has the Holy Spirit here, then that's the best time for us to praise the Lord. Amen. So I'm so proud of God has brought me to a point that I know our youth is very easy tonight, but we're about to have a praise. We're about to get our praise. I don't need the certain people to come and get me excited about Jesus. Amen. Because Jesus gets me excited all by himself. Amen. You know, I have one of two people with you, praise the Lord. And when they don't come, I'm praise the Lord. So somebody say, praise the Lord. Praise the Lord. I'm supposed to talk with our brother. We love you, man. And, yeah, did you see that?
2: No, it's not touch.
0: I'm glad.
1: Y'all can write up crazy about everything. I'm glad they thought it.
0: Now, what happened to him? Now somebody say, you ain't old today. Amen. Praise the Lord. Praise the Lord. Well, welcome to the Facebook crowd. Amen. Welcome. Amen. Praise the Lord. I am so proud and delighted to be this bring to you. Like I said, Kansas City Superman. Amen. With Jesus. Amen. And all over the world. God has been bringing us all over the world. Amen. We all got our journey. Amen. And I'm in here and I'm so excited about this thing. This is a mouthful of this drink. Now, this takes him about all day to tell me what all he's been through. Amen. So, we're going to try to wrap it up in about 40 minutes. Amen. But, brother, Willard, amen. Just can bring it whatever he wants to bring. I'll have life in you, treating you. I'll have the Lord in you. Amen. And just kind of tell him what you've been going with.
3: Yes, thank you for this invite.
0: Yes.
3: Yeah. Because I end up in me, four weeks ago when I arrested.
0: Yeah.
3: I want to share about that. It's hanging on my heart.
0: Yeah.
3: I almost kicked out of here. And JC almost lost me.
0: Yeah.
3: One brother called me about a week before this happened and prayed for you. Brother, you want to come about to pray for you?
0: Yeah.
3: How much you going to go through? You know, I just turned me 75 on June 26th.
0: 75, young man.
3: And that was the day of the official.
0: Yeah, oh.
3: And everything. I said, brother, fuck you, jump out of airplanes. I mean, not their birthday, but I'm going to go run.
0: Yeah.
3: Put my cape back on.
0: Yeah.
3: Football. So I ran up the hill. Up this man blocked from Arrowhead.
0: Yeah.
3: So I'm walking down the hill with all the fans. The soccer fans. And I realized that the soccer fans.
0: Yeah.
3: They more radical than the football fans. I found that out.
0: The soccer fans?
3: Yeah. And we walked down the hill. I was taking pictures with them.
0: Yeah.
3: I had nasty jerseys on.
0: Yeah.
3: And walked down. And this big old long line of Eric was. They changed the name called Beef or something.
0: Yeah.
3: So I'm down there taking pictures with the soccer fans, doing football, like I do with Arrowhead.
0: Yeah.
3: So I tell them about this. I said, bro, I'm catching my bus, head back home, so let me give a word to play. I said, ladies and gentlemen, may I have your attention, please? Please come to Jesus soon.
0: Yeah.
3: It's about to get real messy. And start his name is
0: Messi.
3: I said, now Taylor made Messi, he's coming swiftly, but I'm not talking about Taylor Swift.
0: Come on.
3: But he swooped in there,
0: put
3: me on a little go kart, go meet my bus stop. He said, next to your ID. And he ran my ID to see if I had a warrant.
0: Yeah.
3: So I got the priest. I said, oh, so now get your hands up. You're under arrest in the name of Jesus.
0: Yeah.
3: He was glaring at me. And it's just something about you get trespass. Oh. But anyway, that was over.
0: Yeah.
3: Weeks later, well, it's time for the Chiefs season to kick off. Now, I said, well, I'm going to give it one more season.
0: Yeah.
3: I decided to put my cape back on.
0: Yeah.
3: And do one more season.
0: One more season for the Chiefs.
3: Yeah. Don't smile, but I'm getting a lot of hate, you know, about West Fork going to the hill here and there. So I said, look, coming down that hill, 9 o'clock in the morning.
0: Yeah.
3: I meet the mall cop. I call him the mall cop, but he looks like a mall cop, where he's acting like a mall cop.
0: Yeah.
3: As I ran down the hill, he said, get out of here. Your gate didn't open yet. I said, sir, you are tricking people. I'm your elder. The gate didn't open. I said, no problem.
0: Yeah.
3: So I left, went back home, got ready for the outreach, 31st and Prospect.
0: Yeah.
3: Meet with Officer Birmingham. We'll meet.
0: Yeah.
3: To pray for the people. And
0: yeah.
3: We had a proper kind of street moon.
0: Right.
3: We got there. One brother brought me home. So I said, officially, I changed clothes. My suit man, I'm running back down Arrowhead, down that little hill. Come again, the same one. You have been trusted. I said, what are you talking about, dude? That's when I started playing football with him.
0: Yeah.
3: You know, he's like, go this way.
0: Yeah.
3: I can go that way. That's my bus stop.
0: Yeah.
3: So he was adamant. So, you know, he seen me. I said, wow, we went pretty good. And he beat me like that. They grabbed me. But anyway, it was kind of hilarious.
0: Yeah.
3: So the police walked up and handcuffed for all the fans.
0: Oh, my God.
3: They said, you know, you say you shot somebody and put handcuffs. So,
0: you know, Satan always wants to try to humiliate.
3: Right, right. And they took my little court.
0: Yeah.
3: Drove me to 435. Like a highway there. At the end of the area here, like one towards the facility.
0: 435?
3: Yeah. He said, you come back, you go to jail.
0: Yeah.
3: Because you didn't trust it.
0: Right.
3: I already been on Prospect. This is high day. So I'm about to pass out. So if I'm going back, they're going to have to arrest me because I ain't going to pass out here. Because my bus stopped that way.
0: Right.
3: So I'm walking back. You told me to trust me. I said, yeah. My bus stopped that way.
0: Right. I got to go home.
3: You just let the hand come me again.
0: Oh, my God.
3: And while I'm in hand, because I'm feeling dizzy.
0: Yeah.
3: I don't have some boom. I hit the ground. Handcuffs on. I don't know how I hit the ground, but a handcuff. When I came to, it was asking me who was the president and how many quarters in the dollar.
0: Yeah.
3: I was answering pretty good. You seen the video, you see I was still kind of like a concussion.
0: Football. Sound like you had a heater drop.
3: Yeah, yeah. And plus, you hit your head, you call that concussion.
0: Yeah, concussion. Yeah.
3: So they put the EKGs on me right there.
0: Yeah.
3: Check my blood pressure. People walking by. Give me the pictures. So anyway, my blood pressure went down. Did you want to go to the hospital? I said, okay. I said, no, I ain't going to go home.
4: Yeah.
3: Then he puts you right, he ain't going to hospital, you going to jail. So I said, I don't care. I said, take me, I'm sick of this mess. This is ridiculous.
4: Yeah.
3: Okay, they took me to jail.
4: Yeah.
3: Area he has a deal about that. They got a holding cell?
4: Yeah.
3: So yeah. March me in their hands behind, march me in area here.
4: Yeah. Like, right. Okay, big time.
3: They put me in the area here, holding cell.
4: Yeah.
3: No air conditioning. I didn't feel no circulation.
4: Yeah.
3: And they locked me to a door. I sat down on the bench. I said, wow. I thought about the Hebrew boys in the fire and furnace. So I'm getting a picture of God in a furnace, I mean, in a cell.
4: Yeah.
3: And then the police came to the door and said, could you do it again? He's trying to conduct some business. I said, too bad. Don't arrest me.
4: Yeah.
3: I got loud. I got loud in the fans. You know, I used to get loud. I cried loud. I said, we pit

0: my belongings back to me, my cape, my football.
1: All right.
0: I'm out in the lobby. Somebody said, sit for me and get a picture. I'm out the lobby taking pictures of my people. Yeah. And I go aside, and they said, oh, can I get a picture of me? Come to the boy from the football store. I'm back in the action.
1: Yeah, see how God changed it. We found him in favor.
0: Yes.
1: And God's blessing all over your life. He's amen. Yes, I'm talking with KC Superman today. He, man, he's our, we're so proud to have him as our first male Star of Jesus. We've already taken five women of the Star of Jesus. And it's just down on me that you are our first male.
0: Number five?
1: Yeah. Amen. And so we're so proud to have KC Superman, amen, our superstar with Jesus, amen, known all over the world, amen. God has been with him and blessed him, and you see his speech that he has so much joy, amen, and joy, his family has had joy talking about the Lord, and just to think that and keeping a lot of people saying that need to be going to work for the Lord and the burden and Michael Wheeler has been. Amen. So God is blessing you. Keep on going. I just got into it.
0: Like joy coming in the morning, you know.
1: Yeah.
0: I went through it. I was marrying my ex-wife.
1: Yeah.
0: Passed away.
1: Yeah.
0: But shared love all the way.
1: Mm-hmm.
0: It was a prophet in China. I said he wrote a book about joy coming in the morning.
1: Yeah.
0: You know, he just passed away over here in the county, Black County. Found him dead in the office.
1: Yeah.
0: So, to this day, I think it's been 4 weeks since the incident. I haven't heard from none of my local media. I ain't heard from y'all 4, 5, 9, or 41. I haven't heard from Cassidy Store.
1: Mm. I
0: haven't heard from the mayor. I haven't heard from the police chief. I haven't heard from my local mayor chief.
1: Right.
0: Attorney, because it's a lot of layers to handle.
1: Yeah. Yeah.
0: So you take a man to jail and rob him for your kidney for 31 years.
1: Yeah.
0: You want to wrap your man around.
1: Right.
0: You be changed. But we don't have to say, I'm guilty.
1: Come on.
0: They got all kind of evidence against
1: me. I'm guilty.
0: And then know that I'm a believer.
1: Yeah.
0: See, what it is, when you don't buy out of they still got the kitchen race for preaching there.
1: Yeah, you said, I stand accused.
0: They got the cross. They got the speakers, they ain't being investigated.
1: Yeah.
0: You know, just yesterday on my ministry, me two guys holding hands.
1: Mm-hmm.
0: I said, let that man's hand go. I went to them. I said, young man, you know, like, he don't want you to be bound.
1: Yeah.
0: Most pastors are afraid to say it.
1: Mm-hmm.
0: People are so messed up today, they go to church trying to be delivered.
1: Yeah.
0: The pastor got a man for a wife. You know that's wrong. It's abomination. I said, oh, you hate your Uncle Paul, the word God, you pronounce. See, Brother Thurman here.
1: Yeah.
0: Ron, you've been crying out.
1: Yes.
0: For a while.
1: Yes, it has.
0: And they want to condemn you.
1: Yeah.
0: But what's in their own body?
1: They do.
0: It took a real man, didn't it?
1: Yeah, yeah.
0: It took the man's backbone. Pastor, get your backbone.
1: Yeah. Father said, blesses those who persecuted for my name.
0: Yes, sir. Yes,
1: so you know what I'm talking about, amen? Thank God, a star for Jesus, amen. I was just reading how, we were talking about how he says, a star for Jesus, what I'm thinking about, where it says a biblical symbolism where believers are called to shine like stars, amen, to guide others, amen. And I want to put that to the audience. Are you ones that feel good about leading and guiding others to get close to the Lord?
0: Come on,
1: amen. Are you one that feel that you able to say, I have to, what that saying says, when you meet the Lord, amen, Jesus, in glory, will you hear him say, well done, thy good and faithful servant. Amen. I believe Brother Wheeler, KC Superman, will hear those words, amen, well done, thy good and faithful servant, amen. And I like to hear them words myself. Praise the Lord for you. Yeah.
0: They got these marathons. I've been marathons 51 years now. And that's my goal. Not only I'm going to finish strong at my age, you know, people come and comment and say,
1: yeah.
0: Old man, you'll sit your old self down for you have a heart attack.
1: Mm.
0: I said, but what do you want to do?

0: That's race, and then become you.
1: Yeah, we say,
0: a young generation, off the chain. They fight the chill now.
1: I bet.
0: They go hit the man, what happened to feminine? To the young lady?
1: Right.
0: They curse him more than that sailor.
1: Yeah.
0: Amen. It's a different breed.
1: Yeah.
0: When I broke my ankle, I'm on my knees. I'm not gonna let that stop. I'm out on Lazarus.
1: Yeah.
0: My knees, the leap was on. Mm-hmm. She is off the chain. Mm-hmm. Trying to scare older people. They're cursing and cutting up and shaking their booty. And all that. I began to share the word with her.
1: Yeah.
0: Young girl about 13, it's about 12 or 15. Mm-hmm. Old man, I'm gonna knock you effing self out. I said, who are you talking to?
1: Mm-hmm.
0: Kept on, thank you. Kept on and on.
1: Mm-hmm.
0: It kept on and all of a sudden, couldn't breathe. Look at that. She couldn't breathe.
1: So couldn't breathe?
0: The Lord was.
1: That's not my anointed one.
0: And Lord had mercy on
1: her. Yeah.
0: Let her heal. But she never forget that.
1: That's not my anointed
0: one. So these young folks, we need Jesus.
1: Yeah, they will.
0: Somebody's got to be bold enough to
1: check. So what do you think about Donald Trump, the president, that seems to be ushering the scriptures and righteousness in the United States? How do you feel about that? What are your feelings on how he's affecting the presidency?
0: That's a good thing.
1: Yeah.
0: A lot of religious folks, a lot of people that have been doing Democrat for all their lives, they don't like the draw. What it is, it's uncover the field.
1: Yeah.
0: Download tax. A lot of people have to download, such as other media and so forth.
1: And
0: having sex with the women,
1: getting
0: abortion at the campaign, all that's abomination. Listen, but that young lady took a 3 cheese, it's another level of abortion.
1: That's another level of diabolic, too.
0: Right, right.
1: Amen. Do you say what you're saying? 5 minutes. Are you saying these 5 minutes? That bad? Oh, anyway, so what do you think about that?
0: It's a deceptiveness, deceitful for me. So right now, I'll give you a question.
1: What are you saying now?
2: I'm sorry, I was wrong. I forgot to show it.
1: Yeah, okay. I was going to say, I'm going to have a bunch of bait in this now. Wait a minute. Amen. But just like you said, we're used to that, though. Every time you start talking about Jesus, they're ready to tell you to be time to quit. But that's okay, my man. That's okay. I'm glad you cleared that up, though.
0: Okay. People are crying at me like, oh, how evil. She killed her kid. I'm going to say to young black women, how many kids have you killed?
1: Yeah.
0: How many of young babies have you aborted?
1: Yeah.
0: And that man that stood up, he stood up for right.
1: Yeah.
0: He did the right thing. But see, what they want to do, they want to usher in a new era of killing.
1: Yes. Just like we was really close to this annihilation of our Christianity
0: right.
1: in this last election with Kamala Harris, what's his name, the little vice president, principal. But anyway, they were really trying to do away with Christianity in the way that we know it.
0: Right.
1: I don't think a lot of people knew how close we came to anarchy, really having a religion taken out of the United States.
0: That's right. And that's why I know that I'm banned, because I'm a man, I speak the truth.
1: Yeah.
0: I'm banned from early, because I have preached there before.
1: Yeah.
0: So not that they had a meeting during the World Cup, the band.
1: Yeah.
0: And, nope, I haven't had my band come up, but I'm banned for life.
1: Mm.
0: You know, we got people out there cursing, fighting, drunk. You know,
1: so while it's on my mind, how many the capitals did you go around? How many? Did you ever finish all 50, 51? Go ahead.
0: I'm a shocky. I've been to all 50 states twice.
1: All 50 states twice?
0: My third time around, down for 3 goes. Hawaii, that's funny.
1: Well, praise the Lord. Praise the Lord. I'm here with our star for Jesus. I have been around, the capital? All 50 of them, amen.
0: I'm a third and final.
1: Yeah.
0: Countdown.
1: Countdown. So you're going to go three times around?
0: Seven times. And on the past, I used to have a band that said Jesus.
1: Yeah.
0: I was sad.
1: Yeah.
0: I was in Hawaii, my last capital. walking around downtown Hawaii.
2: Yeah.
0: I saw TVN.
2: Yeah.
0: I said, I'm going in. I'm going to pray for in there. I said, y'all pray for me. It's my last.
2: Yeah.
0: So hold up. The producer came back. Did you come back?
2: Yeah.
0: Be on a live program? I was in Hawaii on a live.
2: Amen.
0: I'm sharing my testimony.
2: Praise the Lord.
0: In Seattle, Washington, where I moved away for a while.
2: Yeah.
0: I called him and said, would you be our special offer on TVN in Washington?
2: Praise the Lord. You know, I want to remind you, make sure you don't be late. My Facebook crowd, you show your face every once in a while. Let us know you're talking to me.
0: Yeah,
2: we're talking to Kansas City, KC Superman, Kansas City's own. Man, our beautiful star with Jesus, amen. He definitely qualifies. We said he's overqualified, so to speak. Amen. But God is so good. And I'm following the Facebook. We've been having a physical relationship with our first Facebook crowd. You know, one thing we like more than all, we like to lift up the name of Jesus, amen.
0: Yeah, so that's why.
2: Yeah.
0: Pretty old.
2: Mm-hmm.
0: This is more on my mural. I have a mural here.
2: Yeah.
0: What?
2: Yeah.
0: Because I'm peacemaker.
2: Yeah.
0: Even Chancy Store said, the man's not a troublemaker, peacemaker.
2: Peacemaker.
0: I carry my flags with me sometimes.
2: Yeah.
0: Someone, he cursed me. I said, oh, hell with it. He cursed me.
2: All right.
0: No, I wasn't. I said, I challenged that. Yes, you were.
2: Yeah.
0: So I should have had with me that day when the mall cop came in.
2: Yeah.
0: It was hilarious to me.
2: Yeah.
0: It was in Chandler's on there.
2: Right.
0: I went to the hospital twice. My daughter took me the first time.
2: Yeah.
0: You know, I hit so hard. I woke up and I was pain in my chest.
2: Oh, yeah.
0: I couldn't get out. I couldn't get to the door. So I called 911. You can get to the door?
2: Yeah.
0: I said, no. Well, anyway, I called my manager. They opened the door for the ambulance. They took me to the VA hospital. I'm arrested.
2: Yeah.
0: Not only that, they hurt our head, but they arrest the veteran.
2: Yeah.
0: They arrest the pastor, community worker, AC Superman.
2: Yeah.
0: It's almost like, we don't care. We're going to do our right.
2: Yeah.
0: But your money ain't going to save you.
2: Right.
0: Chief King, I'm going to say the Chief King. Chief King, they're good king.
2: Yeah.
0: But the chief king can't give us any kingdom of man.
2: Come on.
0: We got to be born again.
2: Got to be born again.
0: My homes are good.
2: Yeah.
0: But my homes, they take us home to, you must be born.
2: You must be born again.
0: Okay, I'm up there ahead. Now, I've been in the world. I think I make some of my life. I've been shot before.
2: Yeah.
0: Security came out. You didn't my shot. I said, I did. Don't say shot, because that triggers us. I said, well, when you say trigger, that triggers me. You know, so anyway.
2: Yeah.
0: But, we got to preach the word.
2: Now, did you say you've been shot before, though?
0: In L.A., I was shot in L.A.
2: Yeah.
0: Somebody shot and hit the glass behind me.
2: Oh, okay.
0: In Seattle, somebody shot at me. Missed me.
2: Yeah.
0: Now, bad in Seattle. Just the morning we're out in Seattle, you may have, like, Bible studies for the young folks.
2: Yeah.
0: It's called Yesterday's. Now, fourth of Christ's Market.
2: Yeah.
0: So we're getting ready. One of the kids ran and said, this man said, go kill the kids in the neighborhood. I said, oh my God, this man is Jesus. So I walked up my Bible track. So I got these used to leave. I won't get a gun,
2: right,
0: or what? So I put a door, a front of the door about Jesus.
2: Yes.
0: And then ran, I said, hold up, man. You're about to go? I said, yes. I still was smiling, and I walked toward him. And I even discussed the gospel track.
2: Yeah.
0: I was like, it came out big old hunting knife and stabbed me in my side.
2: Stabbed you in the side?
0: And stabbed again in my back. Oh my God. That's a life. I took off running. My friends found me a block away from where I was.
2: Yeah.
0: In the street. And I heard these words, you're going to live.
2: So you're going to live and not die.
0: And I lay hands on my side and I'm praying the Holy Ghost.
2: Yeah.
0: My friends get there and say, oh my God, little wizard. It laid hands and
2: were you believing in that?
0: I believe a little bit.
2: Oh, my God.
0: I got a white pants and a red and white flying shirt. I'm a big polar blue. Police get there, my feet. Police get there. Oh, my God, man. You want to lay down away from Abraham? I said, no. I think I need to stand up. My man, I'm going to stand as long as I can.
2: Yeah.
0: So I kept standing. Ambulance got there. They put me on the journey.
2: Yeah.
0: They gave me oxygen. I said, you know, I'll be okay. The Lord said,
1: you said you're going to live and not die.
0: And they got me to Harborview Hospital, about a mile away. I'm going down, I call it the runway.
1: Yeah.
0: He got me in emergency. Young man, you got to cut you open because you're kidney didn't make me puncture. No, just patch me up. And I was a miracle. Young man, you don't understand. So I prayed about it. Okay, I'll go ahead with it. My friends are calling me. They call TDN.
1: Yeah.
0: They call Bishop Jordan. They call the minister. I was praying for
1: him. Right.
0: I went in emergency surgery, folks. I was in there and they told me for 6 hours. While I was in there, both my lungs collapsed. Came down. They lost my pulse. And three doctors came to my bedside because young man, if you don't understand, they said, oh, these stab wounds are deep. But we couldn't find one eternal organ puncture.
1: Amen. I don't
0: know, that's a miracle.
1: Yes.
0: His way, so they stick me up.
1: Yeah.
0: Yeah. And I walked out 6 days, caught my bus home.
1: Yeah.
0: Praise the Lord. Now I began to preach. I raised my head. I said, to God,
1: they want my
0: stronger. Because I still was stapled up.
1: Yeah.
0: And I said, bro, what do you want to do in the hospital? I said, I will because it got out.
1: Did he get first prosecuted?
0: Okay, see what happened on that. So I had my day in court.
1: Yeah.
0: So I went to court. I said, Mr. Wheeler, what are you going to do? Here's the name. He gave me Mr. Moore 15 months for what happened to me. So how do you feel? I said, well, I didn't come to condemn. I forgive him. And he shook my hand.
1: The guy that stabbed you?
0: Then I hugged him. And then the judge said, Mr. Wheeler, we appreciate your answer. I've been forgiven. His attorney was crying. The judge was cheering. His mother was cheering up. He wanted to drive.
1: Praise the Lord. Look at Jesus.
0: And Lord, and said, if I could forgive a man who's trying to kill me, I'm walking in love.
1: Amen. Because I'm trying to praise the Lord. Praise the Lord. Amen. So, man, I didn't know you experienced that. That was very close to death, really. God is so good. Amen. You're right. But the Holy Spirit told you you will live and not die. Amen. God is so good. Amen. Somebody really praise the Lord. Thank you to our wonderful church. Amen. Praise the Lord. Thank you, Jesus. Go ahead.
0: I met President Bushwell.
1: Yeah.
0: The crack house. Around the jail call. You let me know you will be afflicted.
1: Yeah.
0: When I'm with you, I'm like, could you get somebody else? I'm walking around. Hey, look, you don't know what I'm just saying. This is our church.
1: Yeah.
0: I said, well, I'm walking for Jesus.
1: Yeah.
0: And Joe Gibbs said, can you walk with your man? I said, yes, free custom. I'm walking. Boom, boom. Upside my head. But it wasn't no song. Hit me, engaged me. I fell out of the street on business and
1: running into it.
0: With a bull.
1: Oh, with a board?
0: And I fell out, and my banner fell on me like a covering.
1: Yeah.
0: Man, I'm in the middle of three cars driving around me.
1: Oh, my God.
0: I just driving around a dead dog. I lost a stone. It's there. I try to get up before I keep on beating.
1: Hey.
0: But ambulance pain took me to VA hospital, where I'm a veteran. So I'm there, you know, recuperating.
1: And
0: I'm in those
1: cases. Yeah, you really made your right.
0: I'm in those cases, man. We're going to shut down Joe Hobson.
1: Yeah.
0: The people, if you get real, we're going to walk with you.
1: Yeah.
0: So, Black Man Just Crying and Albert Brooks and, and another group is called Big We all, and all of Nietzsche was there.
1: Yeah.
0: And we watched seven times. I'm with my banner.
1: Yeah.
0: Walking around. And later on, that girl, a year later, the guy, they put the guy in jail for a year. Hit me.
1: Oh, so he went to jail for a year?
0: Yeah,
1: That hit you with the board?
0: Yeah. Shut it down right after that.
1: Oh, okay.
0: Sometimes we may be afflicted.
1: Yeah.
0: Because we're soldiers.
1: Yeah, right.
0: I'm a Vietnam
2: soldier. Yeah, he said persecution will come.
0: Right. Some are going off the wall, they'll come back alive.
2: Right.
0: Some come up with it.
2: Yeah.
0: And see, the body of Christ, but you're a soldier.
2: Yeah. No, so you know, all the disciples were bodily killed.
0: That's right, that's right.
2: Yeah. So, man.
0: Got my head up, so I'm
2: going to
0: head up some more.
2: Praise the Lord. Yeah. Praise the Lord. Folks, I'm right here with KCD Superman. Michael Wheeler is in the studio, amen. Our new, star for Jesus today. And I'm so elated to be having him come to you and listen to his very interesting stories and his journey that the Lord has taken him to and fro and all over the 50 capitals, amen, twice. And you think about making it the third time, amen. Amen. That we wish is all lost on our mind. If you have people that's in listening to this broadcast, will you please tell them who I like to them to bless you financially? Amen. If you have cash, ask them anything that you can put out to them, or where can they get in touch with you? We need it for you to just tell them what all the things that they need to do to get in touch with you.
0: I got two cash. Yeah, one of them is called $KC Superboy. Venmo is at Michael Wheeler 324.
2: Michael Wheeler 324.
0: Yes.
2: So you can cash out him at Michael Wheeler 324.
0: And Super Bowl KC.
2: And Super Bowl KC.
0: Yes, sir.
2: Okay, say this.
0: Okay, Super Bowl KC. My cash app, and the green one is Michael Wheeler at Michael Wheeler 324.
2: Well, can you hear that, folks? We want you to really write that down. You can call me also. Always, you can call my number is always 816-965-8494. If you need me to reiterate this, amen, and make it clear, amen. And I just thank God. He's a man that I've always admired, amen. We grew up together, yes, both on the side by side, working for the Lord, amen. So it was my only brother, too.
0: Yes, sir.
2: And so God is so good, and we've been having a great time in the Lord, amen. And we're proud to have him on our team, amen.
0: Yes,
2: he's in the family of God. He's part of the Lord.
0: Yes.
2: Amen. Go ahead.
0: I said, I'm watching TV. I'm a young minister. My call.
2: Yeah.
0: Turn on channel 9. There was a brother, Brother Ham. I think Mother Brother Ham was with you. Mother.
2: Yeah.
0: He was witnessing on truth.
2: Yeah.
0: And channel 9, and Bert, he was telling me, this is what we do. We go to the red light. You know, we go there.
2: Yeah, yeah.
0: Anyway, Brother Ron, you know, I said, there you go, son. The whole world is your forfeit. Forfeit needs to out the pit.
2: Yeah. Turn him out the pit. That's right. Yeah.
0: We
2: should honor it with Christianity. Christianity, righteousness is. But she got me here. She's the one that got me here today.
0: Crazy. You're
2: right, yeah.
0: So I'm grateful.
2: Praise the Lord. Praise God.
0: That you put it in, right?
2: So. Yeah, amen.
0: Pastors?
2: Yeah.
0: Most of them.
2: Well, we're going to probably have him back again because we're going to bring all the stars of Jesus back for a big dinner. Yeah, and we're going to have a probably 2-hour show just reiterating everybody and what you said. You remind me of that song that says, when the saints go marching in, when the saints go marching in, oh, I want to be in that number when the saints go marching in.
0: Amen. I'm going to thank you personally for your article because when I was
2: Jesse
0: Chances, they used to have 10 commandments in front of the
2: group. Right, yeah, they did.
0: So, look them up. Go preach this. Right?
2: Yeah.
0: Now, I'll preach in front of, and they moved the 10 commandments to the Catholic Church down the street.
2: Yeah.
0: Before he walked up to me, he said, hey, what you doing? I said, you can't be out here bothering folks. I said, well, I'm not going to bow there.
1: Right.
0: At least you didn't trust me.
1: Yeah.
0: Walk me.

0: down the street and put me into the jail.
1: Yeah.
0: I'm in the holding cell. So here we go again. I'm preaching in there. And while I was there, I can't think the guy's name, that serial killer. They killed six people in Kansas. Daryl.
1: Oh, you're talking about right on the tip of my black guy, right?
0: Yeah.
1: Yeah, what is his name? I know he's talking about.
0: He was before he
1: right on the tip of my tongue. No, it was.
0: He had to come back.
1: Yeah.
0: And so before they put me in my horse, I walked up to him. I said, you know, be careful with what you do.
1: Yeah.
0: Crime, you know.
1: Right. Is it Blair? Was it Blair? What's his name? Blair?
0: I think
1: it was Blair. Terry Blair or something
0: like
1: that.
0: Yeah, yeah.
1: Yeah.
0: So, here I am in jail with a sheriff.
1: Yeah,
0: seriously. That's
1: serious. Yeah.
0: So, anyway, they had my heart, babe.
1: Yeah.
0: I went before the judge and said, Mr. Wiggleberg, we got you in court today. Now, that's a picture for Laramie. I said, Laramie?
1: Yeah.
0: I said, we ain't got to share the gospel.
1: Right.
0: So, they got a fan. I said, okay. I said, put me in jail right now. Oh, no. You're going to wait 2 weeks. We have you back to change your mind. I'm not a maiden. Did you change your mind? I said, nope. You can go.
1: Yeah.
0: So they gave you 40 days.
1: Good, really.
0: I was like, oh, you're freaking, so you're going to be like, no, I'm going to get 40 days.
1: Right.
0: So I went out there. Right. I went in there, bro, preaching. I was still preaching.
1: Yeah.
0: No. I gave him a Thursday. They got everybody there because I'm going to be right, you know.
1: Yeah, but you know, I kind of like the story because I went out there and spread all the Burning Bush news all over the place.
0: Yes, you did.
1: And I heard they moved you from that location because they thought it was going to be a riot over there.
0: Right. It's called integrity. Integrity.
1: Yeah. Okay.
0: They did move you. Online, they're willing to intercessory prayer.
1: Yeah.
0: Testifying. People getting saved.
1: Yeah.
0: You know, this guy, them, I think my last day, he brought me back to Wyandotte County.
1: Yeah.
0: You know, and we've been playing out, you know, playing out.
1: Right.
0: I said, last day, would you want me to first? He showed me.
1: Right.
0: Boom, put everybody out. You know, what are you preaching for? So, he said, preach. Get your stuff. You got to get yourself. Oh, preach it, get me out. And go ahead. We're using him. He said, y'all get quiet and say a prayer. They get quiet and say a prayer. It's like a film.
1: Yeah.
0: It's like the Lord, he used me. Yeah. And this last time, I was in Vernon County, in courtroom. When you found me guilty for trespassing on a it all right by Kelly,
1: yes.
0: When they finally had the court, they found me guilty. You know what happened after that?
1: Yeah.
0: They came and handcuffed me in the car.
1: Oh, my God.
0: Took me in the face, shackled my feet now.
1: Totally humiliated.
0: Called the van and drove me 70 miles away to Vernon County.
1: Oh, my God.
0: I walk in there, everybody knew. Everybody had one free.
1: Yeah.
0: And they kicked me out in 2 days. You know why?
1: Right. Because
0: community rose up.
1: Yeah, community rose up. Yeah.
0: And then as I got out.
1: Praise the Lord.
0: They took me back to the car. They saw me.
1: Exactly.
0: The sun's fresh, trying to buy some golf seats. And I walked in the sun fresh and said, you trust me? I said, man,
1: I'm from grocery.
0: Someone got a picture for me.
1: Yeah.
0: About me. They had tricked me into art fair saying,
1: yeah,
0: that was the cost evidence to get me back.
1: Right.
0: So I went on probation for 2 years.
1: Oh, my God.
0: I violated my so-called probation. Before I end, I'll make sure I'm going to get this in.
1: Yeah.
0: Officer Showalker, Chris Showalker, that's his name.
1: Yeah.
0: Paul's name, because it's public news now.
1: Yeah.
0: He got busted on radio.
1: Mm-hmm.
0: Everybody knew.
1: Yeah.
0: He hit a man. He shut him down so hard. Yeah. Concrete,
1: yeah.
0: Knocked him unconscious. Why isn't he handcuffed?
1: Oh my God.
0: They shoot the city.
1: Yeah.
0: The same officer the rest of me
1: five. Yeah, that's what I'm saying.
0: And I called and I told him, I'm going to say,
1: you will read what you saw.
0: They told me you couldn't find my wrong. I said, y'all be calling the girlfriend.
1: Yeah.
0: They found
1: me. Praise the Lord. Praise the Lord. Yeah. Yes, amen. Hey, DJ, I want to make sure, how many more minutes we got? DJ? Are you there?
2: Yeah,
1: what's going on? DJ?
2: Yeah.
1: Oh, I just wonder how many more minutes we got?
2: 13.
1: All right, beautiful. Okay, just let me know when you're down to the last 5 minutes.
2: Okay.
1: All right, praise the Lord. Yeah, I'd like to take the time out to let you know that I'm in a beautiful interview with I'm excited about just having my Star from Jesus, amen, and KC Superman, and I really want to call him a lot more names because, I'm so honored to have Michael Wheeler in here, amen, and he's a man of action, amen. He's one of those that you got to be a person in action, amen, and God loves that. And God said that, you know, that bless those who are persecuted for my name's sake. Amen. And you can just feel the anointing all over him. Amen. You can feel the anointing that God has blessed him with. Amen. And even he takes the Holy Spirit with him wherever he goes. That's what I like about it, because you can always feel that power of the Holy Spirit around him. Amen. He has no hate or bitterness or anything, because all he wants to do is tell people about Jesus, amen, and save someone. Amen. That waiting, amen. Praise the Lord. And he's one of those shining lights that is guiding people in a dark, corrupt world, amen. And he's one of the few that is going to throw you up a roof out there and save you, amen. You know, I was thinking about how Will Smith then was all talking that some were so rich, and they said that they realized that richness and things that got them don't mean nothing to them. And then a point now that they're saying more and more people begin to realize that Jesus is really the only thing that really can matter. The spiritual thing about Jesus begin to lift people up and begin to say, Joe Rogan said, I have to begin to believe that maybe we all need Jesus. And I love that the Holy Spirit is blowing in around people that really didn't want to deal with Jesus, but the time is getting so corrupt now and so wicked that even the most wicked person is saying, I think that maybe we all need Jesus.
0: Yes, sir. Yes, sir.
1: Amen.
0: That's hilarious.
1: Yeah.
0: I want to share something now. This is St. Louis.
1: Yes.
0: That's hilarious. I'm coming back from New York. I think at a layover in St. Louis.
1: Yeah.
0: Very handsome. So, well, got 2 or 3 hours. I'm going to hit the streets.
1: Yeah.
0: I'm down there by the arch.
1: Yeah.
0: I'm in Market Street. I'm preaching. It's in word of God. Police pulled up. Hey, what's going on? I said, I'm preaching. What are you doing that? He got out. They took my Bible, my church, drove me down to a local jail cell. They threw me in that tank. They tanked about 40 other guys in there.
1: Yeah.
0: I began to preach the word of God in there.
1: Yeah.
0: They come in jail. What's going on? I said, no, people got me in the jail cell.
1: Yeah.
0: I said, well, shut up. The bad you should invest in. So
1: right.
0: They came with a big old sack. I said, what's that for? That's for your clothes.
1: Yeah.
0: What? All my clothes.
1: Oh my God.
0: This sack. Put me in the cell, brother. This is America. Walk me down the hallway. Put me in the cell.
1: Yeah.
0: I sit down the whole deal, brother. Butt naked.
1: Yeah.
0: My clothes on. Yeah. America. I said, oh, geez, this is too much, Lord. I'm only trying to preach your gospel.
1: Yeah.
0: Lord spoke to me. So your nakedness. That's rich for my love. No, so, Lord. I stood up. I began to preach the
1: truth
0: up in that jail cell. Yes, I did.
1: Preach butt naked.
0: And the other two guys, they were in the cooler over there. I said, y'all guys want to get saved over there? Yeah, we want to get saved, man.
1: Yeah.
0: If you can preach like that naked, we want to get saved.
1: Amen.
0: Thank you, the Lord. Then he released me.
1: Yes.
0: And Lord put my heart right to foot.
1: Yes. Yes.
0: Butt naked truth.
1: Now, KC
0: Superman.
1: Is that, well, get that book. You got a book out there that says the butt naked truth.
0: KC Superman.
1: All right, y'all hear that. The Facebook people that hear that. All they look at is from Amazon.
0: Yeah.
1: Amazon. Butt naked truth. Amen. By Michael Wheeler. Amen. Amen. Praise the Lord.
0: Lord,
1: please. Yeah, see, Brother Wheeler, I'm trying to tell you. The last couple of years, I mean, us and the saints all got together because we knew that our Christianity and our religion was great.
0: Okay.
1: And they had Kamala Harris, Biden in them, and Obama.
0: Yes.
1: All these devils was trying to throw Christianity out of the United States of America.
0: Right, right, right.
1: And they almost did it. They almost did it. But it was God. Amen. But I thank God for all the saints' world stuff. Amen. And they defeated a move of Satan was really going to try to. It would get to the point, Brother Willard, that we couldn't get. They would be finding us for even witnessing the people. Amen.
0: Discernment.
1: Yeah,
0: I thought a Democrat was.
1: Yeah.
0: First half.
1: Yeah.
0: Looks like the whole Democratic thing. And I said, look, you see it. First half with this. So my ass over there.
1: Right. Yeah, Democrats. It's a shame to say that the Democrats have gotten to. They're totally anti-medical. They do not believe in nothing in the world of God.
0: Of course, yes.
1: That's it. They believe in homosexuality, abortion. Anything that's not of God, everything goes for them. Amen.
0: I'm going to be bad at me.
1: Yeah,
0: I don't care.
1: Right.
0: I go to jail. Living market, I'm there. I'm going to the grand opening.
1: Yeah.
0: Street car, I'm right there.
1: Please. Now, I tell you, we would love for you to make sure you take care of yourself, though.
0: Okay.
1: And don't, you know, I want to bring you, I know you'd be with the Lord, but you're going to be answering the Bible, not in the body, to be in with the presence with the Lord. But be very careful. Take good care of yourself.
0: I was there just saying.
1: Yeah.
0: They took me across the train.
1: Is that what I'm saying?
0: At the riverfront.
1: Yeah.
0: That and irrigation. So one year, I could show up anywhere every church.
1: Right.
0: Oh, you and God, we got a church mess
1: here. Yeah. But the Bible, one thing good about you, the Bible said, no, those who labor alone. And you got a lot of people really love you.
0: Right.
1: And really, really, especially because in the climate that Donald Trump has brought back to the United States, more and more begin to respect the men and women of God. And women, amen. And so I love this time that we're in now. Amen. Because even police officers beginning to hesitate to say, you're a man of God, I want to take care of you. And I think you've had a lot of good experience with police officers.
0: Yeah. They come up and ask me for money in my hand.
1: Yeah.
0: That's what they said. Yeah, I'm like what happened to you.
1: Yeah.
0: They see it. They know it.
1: Yeah.
0: The clock is ticking loud.
1: Yeah.
0: And the sequel said, I was in my sleep.
1: Right.
0: But you're not in America. You're ready to check it.
1: Yeah.
0: That's why we got to stand up.
1: Yeah, so you got the presence of the Lord all over you. And I think more and more Christians should hear that presence of the Lord. What that scripture say, created me a clean heart.
0: Yes.
1: And renew a right spirit in me. And Brother Michael Wheeler has the right spirit. He has a clean heart. Amen. And I think that a lot of born-again believers need to mimic, you know, your humbleness and your thirst for sharing the Lord with people. Amen. And so I'm so glad you're in the Burning Bush News. This is the Burning Bush News broadcast. We've been on national TV and everything. So you're talking with me somewhere on our Twitter, on national television. Amen. Because I'm praying the Lord going to put us in national light.
0: Yeah.
1: Amen. Because we're confused of that the enemy keep us down and not nobody know who we are. Because the Bible says they need to know who lay among them.
0: Yeah.
1: Amen. And that's what this throws about. The Song for Jesus is about everybody need to know who's working, who sustains the love of God with them, and who's going through fire for them, amen, because they love them that much. Brother Willer is willing to go through the fire so that somebody may be saved, amen?
0: Yes, sir, yes, sir.
1: Praise the Lord, praise the Lord.
0: That generation, that's like I played football.
1: Yeah.
0: With them, you know, they going deep. I'm at Trent Green.
1: Yeah.
0: I'm like an express center. Trent Green. They had my football right up there.
1: Yeah.
0: I said, excuse me, sir. You know, I go football, you know,
1: yeah.
0: Oh, man, what you want, man? I'm going right, to nap. I'm 45 years. He hit me deep, and I called, I ran back to him. Tell Andy Reid, I'm still ready to be drafted.
1: Yeah, amen. Praise the Lord. You probably met quite a few of the Jesus.
0: Yes.
1: Praise the Lord. Well, before we always like our thoughts in Jesus, do a word of prayer. Amen. Pray for Kansas City. Amen. Go ahead.
0: He closed out with prayer, Father God. We pray, people witness this. Give us some boldness, some holy boldness. Oh God, we pray for our city. We're tired of people of being healed.
1: Yes.
0: But the whole world's not poor. Because we got to go out. Well, we pass our traps. Pray. Whatever you need to do.
1: Yeah.
0: Oh God, we got football for every prayer. This family, Lord.
1: Yes.
0: This great town, Lord God. This tragedy.
1: Pray for the lady and children.
0: Yes. Don't forget. you know, Cut Rock City.
1: Yeah.
0: We pray to be glad by him.
1: Yeah.
0: So, okay, be healing him.
1: Heal.
0: Let you know the city, Lord, for healing to different people.
1: Yes, Lord.
0: Let's get the past. Give him some knowledge.
1: Yes, Lord. Thank you, Lord.
0: Lord, and stand up.
1: Yes,
0: yeah.
1: Lord.
0: Yes, yeah. Lord. And call him back, like, running in our church.
1: Yes, Lord.
0: Yes, Lord.
1: Yes.
0: Father God, I'm also praying him, Lord. Y'all know how
1: he's about. Yes, Lord.
0: And that's it. Just coming. 26 will be out there.
1: Yes, Lord.
0: On Prospect. Come and join us.
1: Come and join us.
0: 1 o'clock.
1: Amen.
0: Ready for some class.
1: Yeah, when, what time? 1 o'clock when?
0: 1 o'clock. 26. September.
1: 26th of September. Right. 1 o'clock. It'll be at the corner of 31st and Prospect on the 26th of September. Amen. What's that? What kind of what program is that going to
0: be? 1 o'clock.
1: Okay, what kind of program is going
0: to be? Praying for our city.
1: Well, we're going to be praying for our city. Amen. I'm going to be there. You know, amen. Everybody knows St. Robert Dean Birmingham will be there. Amen. Doing the best I can. This is the name of Jesus. Amen. And I would like to take the time to thank all my Facebook people. Amen. Amen. This is up for prayer. Don't forget that prayer. Support Brother Wheeler. Financially. Amen. I say that those who help my servants, amen, I will bless them. Amen. So bless them. Amen. Don't let him walk alone. Amen. Bless them. Amen. Because God wants you to support him. Amen. Because he definitely is a true man of God. And I'm mostly proud because he's now all of beautiful. For Jesus, amen.
3: 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The content of this program has not been reviewed or approved by Carter Broadcast Group and is not responsible for its content.
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1: Hello, Kansas City. It's Jeff Fulton here with the Big Lot Car Credit. Look, I want you to sing along with me. I got a little rhyme I want to do with you here.
2: If you know this

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2: Less than 2 years ago, we voted to end Missouri's abortion ban.
3: Voters legalized abortions in Missouri,
4: overwhelmingly striking down the state's near total abortion ban.
2: We made it clear that we don't want the government making medical decisions for us and for our families. But now, in 2026, politicians are trying to overturn our vote and ban abortion all over again with Amendment 3.
5: That's the second time Missourians will be voting on abortion.
2: Amendment 3 would bring back an abortion ban, taking away women's rights to make their own medical decisions. It would put lawyers and politicians in charge of healthcare decisions instead of families and doctors. It would even delay care in life-threatening situations. That's why we've got to vote no on Amendment 3. The Show Me State already showed the politicians once that we don't want an abortion ban. Let's show them again. Vote no on 3 to stop the abortion ban. Paid for by Stop the Ban, Michael Predmore, Treasurer.

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1: Genesis chapter 1, 4 verses. Genesis verses 1 through 4. Reading from the King James Version of the Bible. Is that in the beginning, God created the heaven and the earth. And the earth was without form and void, and darkness was upon the face of the deep, and the Spirit of God moved upon the face of the waters. And God said, let there be light, and there was light. And God saw the light that it was good, and God divided the light from the darkness. In the beginning, God created the heaven and the earth was without form and void, and darkness was upon the face of the deep. Father, bless your word. Give us clarity and accuracy. Let he that hath ear hear what the Spirit saith unto the church. Oh God, it is our endeavor to leave this place better than we have come. So we give you glory, honor, and praise in the only name that matters. Now let he that hath ear hear what the Spirit saith unto the church. Oh God, our strength and our redeemer, we do pray. And everybody that loved them said, thank God. Amen. Amen. And amen. On your way to your seat, look at your neighbor and say, neighbor, oh neighbor, God does his best work in the dark. I dare you to clap your hand and give God some level of praise. Come on, I want you to find somebody and say, neighbor, oh neighbor, tell them I'm glad that God does his best work in the dark. Come on and give God a hand clap of praise in this place. I have not always been a fan of the dark. As a matter of fact, as a young boy, I grew up afraid of the dark. Don't cut that light out. Don't cut that. Leave that on in the hallway. It was something about the darkness, something people told me about the darkness that put me in a place where I was always afraid of the dark. Then I grew up and I discovered that in my life, I had experienced dark days. I know I'm the only one that have experienced dark days. Not only have I had dark days, but I've had dark times. And then in my days, I've had dark moments. But when I saw what God was able to do in my darkest times, it gave me a sense of renewed hope. Because the enemy had me thinking that if I ever found myself in darkness, that was the end. And that I'd never climb out of those dark times. But can I tell you, I've graduated now. And I'm at a point in my life where I've discovered that in my darkest times, God did some of his best work with me. Now I know it's hard for some of you all to say it, because you can't talk about darkness if you ain't never been there. You can't talk about what God can do in your darkness if you've never had dark times. But I'm just not one of those persons who drink coffee with God. I go through stuff in my life. Y'all ain't talking to me. Well, I don't want to talk to you. I want to talk to the people who've been through some stuff. I want to talk to the folk that have had some dark times and had some dark days, and it looked like the darkness was about to swallow you up and take you out of here. I want to talk to the people that every now and then had to cry in the midnight hour. I want to talk to the people who had more bills than they had money. I want to talk to the folk that almost went hungry, but it was in my darkness that God showed up. So just kind of lean at your neighbor and say, yeah, I can testify to that. That God done some of his best work in the dark. My God. I have discovered that just because there were times in my life that I found myself in dark places, in dark times, it was not the end of the world. Because I have personally witnessed. Did I tell you I personally witnessed it? I have personally witnessed that while I was in my darkest moments, God pulled me through at a time when other folk gave up on me. God pulled me through. Y'all excuse me if I keep testifying that I'm a witness that he'll do his best work. I don't want you to witness it if you ain't ever been there. I don't want you to lie in here, but if you've ever been in darkness and God brought you through, you ought to help me testify that God can do some of his best work in the midst of your darkest hours. In Genesis 1 describes the state of the earth before God began his work of creation. Here's what the book declares. The book declares that the earth was formless. There was nothing there. Says that the earth was empty. There was nothing there. But then it says that the earth was covered in darkness. Everything is dark. Couldn't see nothing. Nothing was formed. Nothing was made. Nothing was there. And everything that God did after that, he did it in the midst of darkness. Who said that God can't bring good things out of dark times? I wish I had five people in here. Who said that God can't bring great things out of your dark moments and your dark tears and your hopeless situations? I wish I had somebody in the book, because when you look at the book says, I'm not making this up, but the book said that in the darkness the Spirit started moving. That's just what God did for me. When I thought I was by myself and had no hope, right in the midst of my, Lord, I'm talking to the wrong people. Right in the midst of my darkness, the Bible said the Spirit began to move, indicating God's presence, his power, and his activity in the midst of creation. It all came from darkness. So if I find myself in dark times, I don't have to lose my mind. If I find myself going through a dark situation, I don't have to throw in the towel. Because if God did it in creation, he can do it with your situation. I I just need three people. I don't need all y'all today, but I need somebody who's been through some dark situations. I need somebody who's been in some tight, dark places that can testify that in my darkest hour, can I tell you what the book says? Watch this. In the darkness, stay with me now, God began to bring order. In the darkness, God began to bring order. In the darkness, God began to bring light. Huh? In the darkness, God began to give life. From the darkness and from chaos, God brought order and structure. Are you with me? That means when you're in your dark moment, you just right for God to bring order to your life. When you're in your dark time, you are just perfect for God to give you some structure and some form right where you are. All y'all talking about, wait, that getting the light. No, baby, God finna do this in the dark. Do I have any Bible readers in here? It's right here in the book. Huh? He did all of that, and it just reminds me of what God can do in the dark. So instead of leaving and instead of doing this and doing that, just say, God, I know I'm in darkness, but I've seen your handiwork. It ain't over for me. Come on, I dare you to tell somebody, it ain't over for me. Because God finna reach right in my darkness and turn some stuff around. Let me tell you quickly, I got to go. Let me tell you quickly what God did. Now you got to watch it. Everything is dark, empty, void, no form, no structure, no order. So God starts working in the dark. On the first day in the dark, he creates light. Y'all. In the first day in the dark, somebody gonna get that in a minute. In the first day in the dark, he creates light. Can you look at somebody and say, God gonna do it for me in the first day? Come on, tell him, in my first day, God gonna bring some light to my darkness. And the first day God creates light in the dark. Then he separates the light from dark and he called the light day. In the dark night. On the second day, he creates the sky. And he separates the waters above from the waters below. On the third day, he gathers the waters from below and makes seas. Lord have mercy. And allows the land to appear. Then on the fourth day, he creates the sun, the moon, and the stars and place them in the sky. And on the fifth day, he creates the creatures of the sea and the birds of the air. On the sixth day, he creates the land animals to include livestock, wild animals, and creatures that crawl. Then he goes on and he creates humanity. According to the book, male and female, in his own image, he blessed them and he gives them dominion over the earth and everything else. And then on the seventh day, he rests from his work. But the thing that get me is it all started in the dark. I wish I had two people. Did y'all get that part? I said it all started in dark. And you thought your dark was the end, baby. Your darkness was just the beginning. Because God needed to allow you to get in some dark so he could bring some light. I dare you to look at your neighbor and say, yes, God can do his best work in the dark. When I say that God does his best work in the dark, I'm saying that God can work through some hidden stuff. God worked through some stuff you can't see. God can work through difficult things and uncertain areas of our lives where we feel lost and overwhelmed and on the verge of giving up. But can I tell five people that it's in your darkest hours that your faith is refined? It's in your darkest hour that you are strengthened to trust God like you never trusted him before. All right, let me just say it another way. Have you ever been in the dark moment and say, Lord, if you get me out of this? See, that's why I don't like y'all. Y'all can't be truthful. Is there anybody other than me that has ever been in the dark spot and say, Lord, if you ever? Okay, let me talk to this side over here. They look like they've been in darkness, but they out now. Have you ever been in the dark spot and you say, Lord, if you ever get me out of this? It's amazing how dark times make you pray better. It's amazing how dark times make you act better. It's amazing how dark times draw you closer to God than you've ever been. Well, dark times will make you pray three times a day. Dark times will make you get on your face. I ain't getting a bit of help up in here. Dark time. I'm talking about dark times, and I know you can't talk about it if you ain't never had it, but it just so happened I'm preaching and I had dark time, and I don't care if you know I had dark time, because I ain't dead no more. God did his best work with me. That's why I'm preaching to you, because I know what it's like to be in darkness, but thank God I know what it's like to be in the light. Some of y'all around here settling on being victims in the dark. I made up in my mind I'm going to be a victor in the dark, because I'm about to transform into some light. And you, when you see me, Lord, have mercy. See, you couldn't see me in my darkness, but you sure can see me in my light. And when you ask me where I've been and what I've been doing, I'm going to tell you, baby, I've been with Jesus. And I got something to tell you. God can do his best work. Jesus, keep me near the cross. In your dark moments, God can take your brokenness and bring healing and forgiveness. In your dark hours, God can transform your pain into power. In your dark hours, God can transform your weakness into strength and your failure into growth. In your darkest moments, God can transform your despair into hope. Why? Because he's the light that shines in dark places. I need somebody to give God some level of praise. Let me give you a quick revelation. Here's what the Lord told me. He said, son, did you realize that when a seed is planted, it has to go into the darkness of the ground? Jesus, keep me near the cross. He said, a hole is dug. And then the seed is placed in the darkness of the ground. And then the seed is covered with more ground. And it looks like ain't nothing happening in the dark. Y'all don't even know when to shout. Some of y'all, they done dug a hole for you. They done put you in the ground. And they done covered you with more dirt. But what they didn't know, that we got a God that works underground. that we got a God that works in the Lord. Am I preaching to the right folk? We got a God that works in the dark. And why you looking for me to die? In my darkness, I started growing. In my darkness, when you thought I was going, I started coming up. Y'all ain't talking to me. In my darkness, when you thought you was done with me, I showed up. I started coming up through what you put me in. I started coming up through the dirt of your calamity. I started coming up through the dirt of your persecution. I started coming up through the dirt of whatever you thought about me. Look at five people and tell them, I'm coming up. Even if God got to do it in the dark. You thought you was done with me when you buried me. You thought you was done with me when you covered me up. But somehow in the darkness of the dirt, God saw me. Somehow in the darkness of the hour, he reached way down. I know he got some of y'all from the surface, but me, he reached way down. See, he reached way down. He couldn't have me because he know me. He couldn't have me on the surface because if he got me off the surface, he knew I probably wouldn't give him credit. So he reached so far down. Come on, neighbor. Tell your neighbor, I'm standing next to you because God is doing some of his best work in my darkest hour. I'm here to tell three people your darkness ain't gonna kill you. I'm here to tell three people that just because you are in dark times, baby, you coming out of this. Come on, you need to encourage your neighbor. Tell them darkness don't mean death to you, baby. But you are about to, y'all got the wrong person. Find somebody and point at them and tell them, you're about to live through the darkness. You're about to live through your darkness. You won't die in your darkness because God does his best work. Wow. Let me go. The truth is, many great things were done in some of the darkest times. Have you ever heard a songwriter say, I wrote this song when I was going through a dark hour? Some of the best songs that you heard is about somebody's pain. Writers say, I wrote this book after I had been through a dark season in my life. Some of the most powerful prayers ever prayed were prayed during times of darkness. And some of the best songs ever sung were wrote in darkness. Jesus, you're the center of my joy. All that's good and perfect

0: came, darkness got a way of speaking to you. And just when you thought all hope was gone, I would hear people give testimonies of how God showed up in their lives when they needed him most. I would hear people give testimonies of how God brought them through their darkest times. Testimonies that would encourage me to know that in the midst of my pain and in the midst of my hardship, God was there.
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2: Less than 2 years ago, we voted to end Missouri's abortion ban.
3: Voters legalized abortions in Missouri,
4: overwhelmingly striking down the state's near total abortion ban.
2: We made it clear that we don't want the government making medical decisions for us and for our families. But now in 2026, politicians are trying to overturn our vote and ban abortion all over again with Amendment 3.
5: That's the second time Missourians will be voting on abortion.
2: Amendment 3 would bring back an abortion ban, taking away women's rights to make their own medical decisions. It would put lawyers and politicians in charge of healthcare decisions instead of families and doctors. It would even delay care in life-threatening situations. That's why we've got to vote no on Amendment 3. The Show Me State already showed the politicians once that we don't want an abortion ban. Let's show them again. Vote no on 3 to stop the abortion ban. Paid for by Stop the Ban, Michael Predmore, Treasurer.
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1: 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Wait on the Lord. 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Tell him, wait on the Lord. Tell him, wait on the Lord.

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4: Less than 2 years ago, we voted to end Missouri's abortion ban.
5: Voters legalized abortions in Missouri,
6: overwhelmingly striking down the state's near total abortion ban.
4: We made it clear that we don't want the government making medical decisions for us and for our families. But now in 2026, politicians are trying to overturn our vote and ban abortion all over again with Amendment 3.
7: That's the second time Missourians will be voting on abortion.
4: Amendment 3 would bring back an abortion ban, taking away women's rights to make their own medical decisions. It would put lawyers and politicians in charge of healthcare decisions instead of families and doctors. It would even delay care in life-threatening situations. That's why we've got to vote no on Amendment 3. The Show Me State already showed the politicians once that we don't want an abortion ban. Let's show them again. Vote no on 3 to stop the abortion ban. Paid for by Stop the Ban, Michael Predmore, Treasurer.
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cannot fail. Say it again. 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There is no failure in God. Listen. I wish you could see yourself in the future. 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You're doing better. Everything he said he would do, God did. Everything you

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1: Less than 2 years ago, we voted to end Missouri's abortion ban.
2: Voters legalized abortions in Missouri,
3: overwhelmingly striking down the state's near-total abortion ban.
1: We made it clear that we don't want the government making medical decisions for us and for our families. But now, in 2026, politicians are trying to overturn our vote and ban abortion all over again with Amendment 3.
4: That's the second time Missourians will be voting on abortion.
1: Amendment 3 would bring back an abortion ban, taking away women's rights to make their own medical decisions. It would put lawyers and politicians in charge of healthcare decisions instead of families and doctors. It would even delay care in life-threatening situations. That's why we've got to vote no on Amendment 3. The Show Me State already showed the politicians once that we don't want an abortion ban. Let's show them again. Vote no on 3 to stop the abortion ban. Paid for by Stop the Ban, Michael Predmore, Treasurer.
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4: Less than 2 years ago, we voted to end Missouri's abortion ban.
5: Voters legalized abortions in Missouri,
6: overwhelmingly striking down the state's near total abortion ban.
4: We made it clear that we don't want the government making medical decisions for us and for our families. But now in 2026, politicians are trying to overturn our vote and ban abortion all over again with Amendment 3.
7: That's the second time Missourians will be voting on abortion.
4: Amendment 3 would bring back an abortion ban, taking away women's rights to make their own medical decisions. It would put lawyers and politicians in charge of healthcare decisions instead of families and doctors. It would even delay care in life-threatening situations. That's why we've got to vote no on Amendment 3. The Show Me State already showed the politicians once that we don't want an abortion ban. Let's show them again. Vote no on 3 to stop the abortion ban. Paid for by Stop the Ban, Michael Predmore, Treasurer.
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And guess what?

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90? Man. I'm gonna follow her example. You know what I'm saying? And as we celebrate, we're celebrating this weekend. I'll be jumping on the turntables day for your praise break. Also, we got your Friday funnies. And of course, the music you can live by. So call a friend, let them know the new Donnie McClurkin Show is on the

0: Jason Nelson and Madison R. Ward. Before that, you heard Brent Jones with Nothing Else Matters. It's the new Don McClurkin Show, and right now, it's time for our flashback song of the day.
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0: Today, we're taking you back to the year 1995. As a matter of reference, in 1995, the show The Wayans Brothers debuted on the WB. For anyone that had a computer back then, Microsoft launched Windows 95. And I know some people that still are using Windows 95. Anyway, no. The movie Toy Story was released by Pixar, and it was the first fully computer animated feature film, and that changed animation forever. But also in 95, this song showed up. It's called Show Up by John P. Key. Your flashback.

Just You Wait by Nia Allen and Major. Before that, you heard Show Up by John P. Key. I'm T. Stone holding down the fort. Yo, keep it where you got it. I got to take a break. But when we come back, I'll be jumping on them turntables for your praise break. And we got your Friday funnies for you to get your laugh on. So keep it where you got it. We'll be right back.

Welcome back. It's the new Donnie McClurkin Show. Yours truly, T-Storm, holding down the fort. Listen, so much music, and we're going to keep it going. Here's Melvin Crispell III with God Is, right here on the new Donnie McClurkin Show.

0: This is the new Donnie McClurkin Show. I am T-Storm holding down the fort. And right about now, it's time for our Friday Funnies. You know, the Bible says a cheerful heart is a good medicine. So let's get some cheer in your heart and some laughter in your spirit. Today's Friday Funnies comes from one of the funniest men that ever do it, Sinbad, who had suffered like some illness, and he's back moving around right now, and it's good to see him out telling jokes again. So we're going to take it back with your Friday Funnies coming from Sinbad. Let's get to it.
1: Back then too, man, people don't realize they don't even use it no more. Layaway was it in the 70s. That was just to throw you off. You wasn't going to get the clothes. They were just trying to fake you out, hope you forget about the shirt. My mother was the queen of layaway.

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We gonna be sharp. My mother, okay, y'all, we gonna put this on layaway. Oh, mama, come on. Mama, just give me one shirt. My mama buy $400 worth of clothes and go put down $1 a month. I still got stuff on layaway from 1973. 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We used to get on our bikes, ride down to the store, and look at our stuff on layaway. Check my shirt out, man, look at that. I'm gonna have that by next Christmas, you know that?

Somebody turn to your neighbor and tell your neighbor, he's able. Tell somebody else, he's able.

He's Abel from Darwin Hobbs right here on the new Donnie McClurk The Show. I am T Storm holding down the fort. And I got to take a break. But listen, when we come back, I'm jumping on the turntables and setting off your weekend with your praise break. Man, let's get to it, man. So keep it right here. We got it. As soon as we get back, I'm on them turntables.

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0: 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Thank you so much, T Storm, for helping us to jam out each day. 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
4: 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I'm over 70 and I'm

0: That is your praise break for this weekend. I am DJ T-Storm. 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
1: Hi, this is Donnie McClurkin, and I've got an inspirational message just for you. There's a great difference between happiness and joy. There's a great stark difference between happiness and joy. Happiness is based on what happens. And if what happens is positive, it gives us a sense of happiness. But joy? Joy is from a divine place. Joy comes from God. Joy comes from confidence in knowing that no matter how bad things are, you've got God on your side. 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Never lose your joy. Keep your faith strong in God and keep your mind stayed on Him, and you will have joy unspeakable and full of glory.

0: Let's pour your oil. Joshua Rogers right here on the new Donnie McClurkin Show. I'm T Storm. I've been holding it down. Look, thank you for starting your day with us right here on the new Donnie McClurkin Show. Appreciate you listening. Have a blessed weekend. And as my Aunt Laura would say, God loves you, and so do I.
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19: Walt Baby Love Productions presents Gospel Tracks, making a joyful noise unto the Lord. Hi, this is Walt Baby Love. And for the next 2 or 3 hours, depending on what city you're hearing us in, we'll feature the best gospel and inspirational entertainment from around the world. Our job is to lift your spirits this weekend. Anyway, having said that, this weekend, we're going to speak with Kalante Gavin.
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19: Jordan Armstrong.
21: Some of my methods are a little unorthodox to some. It's not traditional. It's, you know, the methods are a certain way, but the message is full of Jesus Christ.
19: And Zacardi Cortez.
22: I'm just grateful, man. God has put great thoughts in my mind, you know, when it comes to music.
19: They'll all join me in separate Zoom chats from our Marina Del Rey studios right here in Southern California. 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Plus, we'll have our Gospel Tracks Faith phone line prayer list, which is always very important, and a timely and informative Gospel Tracks medical moment. You feel like having some church? Let's go ahead and do this thing. Since the world has gone crazy, there's one thing we know. We can go ahead and trust God. Let's have ourselves a praise party, y'all. I'm kicking things off with some contemporary as well as traditional gospel music with a former number one song here at Gospel Tracks from Lisa Noel Smith and the Brown Sisters. You know the song. It's entitled Promises. God makes promises and he keeps them.